0: Hey, don't try to escape. Babs and Derek are going to be here any second now with their transmissions from Echo. Meow for now.
1: Well, that's it. I've enjoyed being your game master. I hope you all had a lot of fun. Thanks for inviting me to your house party. And I'll be right here whenever you want to turn me over and give me the needle. Bye.

0: Greetings. Hello. And welcome.
1: Welcome.
0: Welcome, everyone.
1: Hi.
0: Hi. It's Thursday night, and you know what that means.
1: It means that
0: Kitten's going to do
1: just give us a lovely outro.
0: Intro. The man, the myth, the legend, Kitten Sparkles. Thank you for the setup every week. I'm Babs.
1: I'm Derek.
0: We're here with Meet Moop, the studio cat, who is... He might still be outside. I think I might have left him outside. I'll go get him. And of course, our special guest this week,
1: Liz Heisen.
2: Hi.
0: Yay.
1: That's her.
0: So excited to have Liz here. We have an incredible show planned for you tonight. We have Liz obviously here with us live in interview from the band Picastro. We will be talking about her music, her art, and all of the wonderful things. Derek, you're running that half of the show.
1: Yes, I am, and we're going to get right into it with Picastro.
0: Let's do it.
1: I thought I'd pick something where Liz isn't front and center, just to be, you know.
0: Just to ease you
1: different,
0: in.
1: Different about it. And we're going to play a bunch of things kind of that world and ilk, and then we will come back on the other side and set everything up a bit more. You're listening, of course, to Transmissions from Echo Beach here on WFMU in Sheena's Jungle Room. I believe that's still happening. And this is Picastro with A Trench from Exit. And this features Caleb Mulkeran here on Transmissions from Echo Beach.

You know, I've been writing songs and singing them for nigh on 30 years. I like it. I love it. It started out as a way for me to communicate with other people and myself and the spirits. I don't want to say that it saved my life, but it gave me a life. So I took my show on the road, and I made some good friends that I still have today. And I talked to the girls that smiled at me, but in the end I realized it's probably best just to let them be. I remember one girl in East Tennessee.

my guitar instead of other people in times of loneliness and sorrow. Exact opposite reason of why I got into this in the first place. I started to wonder, is this creativity or pathology? Am I the pathology?

0: And underneath the voice is the sound of Cora and Messiah. And that is the project of both Brandon Miguel Valdivia and also the project of none other than Matthew Romolo, both collaborators with Liz.
1: Yes.
0: Heisen.
1: Yes, that's right.
0: Here in the studio with us. And yeah, we are doing kind of some Epicastro adjacent stuff in that last set. And that comes out and has come out on Marionette Records in 2026. It was actually just released May the 8th. So this is brand new, just a month barely old, which is exciting. Prior to that, we heard from Picastro herself, and collaborator, no stranger to this show, Victoria Chung. And Victoria Chung is also known as New Chance, and that track was Earthseed, featuring New Chance from the Earthseed and Tacitus release. Yep. And that is a foray into electronic music that you made around COVID, I believe. Liz, is that
1: true?
0: Yeah.
1: Like,
0: or just after?
1: Just after, yeah.
0: Yeah, yeah. We'll get more into that soon. Before that, we heard from Owen Pallets, who we love very much here in Toronto and all. And The Riverbed is the name of the track that we played from the album In Conflict on Domino Records and Secret City Records. And yeah, Brian Eno worked on this one, which I did not know until preparing for the show. And that was a lovely surprise. And that also featured that track, the band Les Mouches, who Owen Pallett was part of. And I was looking at the credits, and I was like, oh, that's all the players in Les Mouches, all the band.
1: Yeah.
0: And they co-wrote the song, too, which I think is great. So it was nice to see them in another form. Prior to that, we heard Fresh Snow with I Can't Die from one of the albums that they've called One. They called different albums One. They've done three albums, and everyone is One.
1: Oh, okay.
0: So one's a numeral, Roman numeral one. One is spelt W-O-N like one.
1: Oh,
0: and the other one is zero N-E like the number one spelt out. And so that's from zero N-E one. One of the ones. And that was out on Hand Drawn Dracula, which is an amazing label here in, from Toronto also. And before that, we heard from Great Lake Swimmers. That's a band that you are familiar with and have
1: yes.
0: collaborated again with, what, lead singer?
1: Yes, with Tony, yeah.
0: With Tony Decker.
1: Tony Decker, yep.
0: And Great Lake Swimmers is the project of him, originally from Waynefleet, Ontario, but currently based in Toronto. The track we played was a little more psychedelic than some of his stuff. It was called Running Out of Time from the Caught Light album that came out on Harbor Songs Incorporated in 2026. And we started off, had a song before that. Bill Callahan, aka Smog, aka Bill Callahan, with Pathol OG from his newest album, My Days of 58. And it's his eighth Bill Callahan album under that moniker, and the first since 2022. And just excellent stuff from him as always. And and this is brand new as well. It just came out within the last month or so, and just a wonderful full band realizing his stuff. And apparently one of the first songs where he's really charted out songs and really tried to make a kind of more fleshed out album, as opposed to just organically doing a couple of takes off the cuff. He said, he did indeed throw in some off the cuff things, but really it was a little more charted out than most things he has done, which was interesting. And we started off the whole set with Picastro featuring, am I pronouncing this correctly? Caleb?
1: Caleb.
0: Caleb, of course, is Caleb. Do I say Callum?
1: I don't know.
0: Cool. Mulkeren.
1: Yeah.
0: With a song called A Trench from the album Exit, which I think features a lot of collaborative vocalists.
1: Yeah, I wanted to just kind of remove my... I just wanted to have a record with just male vocalists, and I mean, for the most part, that is what the record is, yeah.
0: Excellent. And Caleb is from Maine's best-kept secret, Big Blood, is what I am able to scrape up because I'm not familiar. And Sleeping Giants, Glossolalia? Mm-hmm. How do you pronounce? Glossolalia.
1: Glossolalia, yeah.
0: Thank you. It's the label for that. 2019. And we're just going to go into the interview section and segment very shortly here. Maybe we'll just start with a quick introduction while we're here. Liz,
1: yes.
0: You are Liz Heisen. Please
1: yes.
0: introduce yourself. What is Liz Heisen about? What's Picastro about? A very open-ended question for you to start
1: with.
0: Yeah.
1: Picastro's been around for a long time, and... I was speaking to someone recently who said something like, or maybe it was Damien, and he was just like, you don't like to repeat yourself. And I think Picastro is this just evolving creature that, I mean, I have a lot to do with it, but I kind of also like to see where it goes. And I am really into collaboration. And the last couple of recordings have been me collaborating more with myself, just doing, like, learning how to use recording software and gear. So that would explain why the sound has changed in that sense. But also during COVID, too, I couldn't physically get together with people. I don't think Picastro has, like, a particular thing other than it's, like, it's, you know, it's pretty moody and dark. That would be the one underlying feature. Yeah.
0: Has it been almost 30 years now?
1: Yeah, I didn't think so, but then Nick Storing brought up some tape that I made, and I...
0: The one with sandpaper?
1: The one with sandpaper that I forgot about, and I don't have a copy of it, I'm sorry to say.
0: It's up on the free archive.
1: Oh, well then, there you go. Just go there. I don't remember... Yeah, I actually couldn't remember the year, but he says he thinks it's 1996. So yeah, 30 years probably is correct. Yeah.
0: Yeah, yeah. And that one is a solo tape, it sounds like.
1: Yep, I just recorded on 4-track. I did not know what I was doing. I just used a bunch of random gear I had lying around. And yeah, I didn't know what I was doing.
0: I was curious because I did come across it, and it was a nice surprise to find it.
1: Yeah, I mean, I'm sure there's things about it that I'd like. I just, I'm too self-conscious to listen to it now, but I'm sure there's little nuggets of things in there. Yeah.
0: Yeah, and I mean, you were in a band prior to that called Slogan that were on the scene in the kind of indie 90s before Picastro. But you moved on to this kind of more moody and fuller sound and sparser sound at the same time. And what drew you to that?
1: I think at the time I didn't want to play loud music necessarily, and I wanted to try, like, sometimes when I wrote a song, I think when I was writing stuff for Slogan, I had heard songs maybe a different way in my head, and then I started hearing music with cellos and like sort of this different presentation, and I thought that would be sort of more truer to what I wanted to hear. I think I knew kind of what I wanted to hear. Not that I loved Slogan, but I needed to move on in a way. Yeah.
0: Right, for sure. And it didn't take very long, I feel anyway, for you to immediately find your voice. And I find that as much as Picastro seems like it's been 8 or 10 different bands, it has always seemed to be uniquely and strikingly you and your voice and your wherewithal,
1: yeah.
0: as it were. And I feel like it's very unique, and that's hard to get. And it seems very honest what you do. Do you feel like it's a bunch of different bands? Like, how is it for you over the years? Cause there have been so many people involved and so many phases, even though it's, as I say, always you.
1: Yeah. Sometimes I do feel like it's different bands, and sometimes I don't. I've really relied on trust and certain things about playing.

0: but it does feel like different bands sometimes. Yeah.
1: I bet. And so many different labels and touring, like you've really made your way around the world as well.
0: Yeah. I try to sort of figure out where the best places for me have been, and then I'll go back, or I'll just try and explore some new ones. I get a lot of emails from people in Turkey, so I'm playing there in November, and I think I'm just a bit of an explorer. If that makes sense. Yeah, of course.
1: And is there a place that you do feel is one that you're drawn to that works best for you, or does it change around?
0: The last tour in Spain was really, really great. I've been sort of working in like more DIY circles, and the scene there for that is really good. And, they're really attentive, and they're sort of, in Canada, it's kind of hard to know, but when you go to other countries, they're like, you're an artist, and they really let you know, what they think. And, maybe that's what everyone is looking for, that acceptance. So yeah, that last tour was really great.
1: That's amazing. You are on the cusp of a new album.
0: Yep.
1: And I want to talk about so many things, but I do also want to play a track from the new album.
0: Sure.
1: And it is, you have an excellent press package for this album, and it's on your Bandcamp and everything, that details what the album's about. We've got it actually in our little comment section on our playlist. I like that the album is kind of obliquely about the life of Sonny Liston in a
0: yeah.
1: way.
0: Yeah.
1: I don't know how literally so.
0: I would say that I had to kind of explain the first track to somebody. So it's called Fell the Family Tree. And the reason is that it is actually from Sonny Liston. I read a bunch of books about him, and I think it's in the one sheet. I can't remember, but nobody knew how old he was, including Sonny Liston. And then he said something like, because he was born in a family with 12 children or 13, I don't remember, a lot. And he said, I think they engraved my birth date into a tree, and then they chopped it down. So I just really liked this idea of place and memory, and he just seemed like a victim of a lot of things, but also too like how some people don't have, they don't have a right to birth records, or they don't, or their existence is sort of like not even really there, and I just kind of got obsessed with him in this way. Like, he was like a person, but he kind of got treated so badly, and his birth records were kind of, or the lack of them, kind of started it, maybe.
1: Yeah.
0: Maybe. Yeah.
1: For
0: yeah.
1: sure.
0: I don't know about the other songs, but I did the Ring Description song is definitely also more directly about him, kind of realizing, mid career that like maybe things weren't going to work out the way he thought they were. So
1: absolutely. Well, we will get to that song, and I'll play a little segment of a surprise before then. And
0: okay.
1: You're listening to it all here on Transmissions from Echo Beach, here in Sheena's Jungle Room on WFMU. And Liz Heisen, so happy to have you with us. And Picastro,
0: thank you for having me.
1: Yay.
2: The central tragedy of Sonny Liston's life is that he never had a sense of identity. He never knew when he was born. He never had a sense of place in life. All he knew is he had this dark past, and that he was always trying to free himself from it.
3: I think he died the day he was born, said Harold Conrad, a Liston publicist.

0: And as a bit of a surprise, we had two songs back to back there from Picastro, from the newest release that it has not quite been released. It's coming out in hours. Yeah. And it is double on time. And we started off with Ring Description and then Fell the Family Tree.
1: Yeah.
0: And both about Sonny Liston, as you were saying.
1: Yes, yep.
0: And there's a video that goes with, along with Fell the Family Tree. And Babs, you're here too, I think.
2: I am here. I'm now. It's my turn to jump into the line of questioning. I'm so excited. So happy to have you here with us tonight, Liz.
1: Thank you.
2: Those two songs, I mean, your music is stunning. And we're, it's funny when you're doing interviews and like we get into these great conversations, but then it's like, no, save us. We gotta get back.
1: Oh, okay. Sure.
2: I listen to that music and I'm like, you're a composer, Liz.
1: Oh, that's really, yeah. I think it took me a long time to realize that it was, that's sort of what it was. And then, but now I'm like, I accept this. Yeah.
2: Exactly. Yeah. And do you think that comes like, because I know I feel it too. I'm, you know, a woman of a certain age and experience, and you're finally able to dig into all of this knowledge and skill that you've accrued and being like, yeah,
1: no, definitely. I feel like, it's beyond, I think I've been playing music long enough and I understand my role enough that I can say with certainty, like, this is what I'm doing. And, but it's taken me a long time, but I definitely feel like my age has something to do. Like, it's in a good way.
2: Yeah.
1: Like, I think it took me a long time, but I feel very comfortable. I feel, you know what it is? I feel comfortable with myself. Like, I'm just like, nope, I know exactly what I want and what I'm and how I'm going to say it. You know? So,
2: I feel the same way. Like, when I look at myself as a participant in the music industry and the band scene of, like, in my 20s, like, a completely different person.
1: Yeah.
2: You know, a completely different person. And not in a bad way, but just now, just so much wiser. We're in our crone years, as I like to say.
1: Totally. Yeah. And I feel like I don't, like, I saw some press thing the other day, and it was someone in the article was like, she's having it all or something. And then it was about a musician who was 25. And I was like, oh, honey.
2: Oh, bless.
1: Yeah,
2: that was a sweet summer child.
1: You're not, trust me. It's going to
2: hit the fan.
1: It's going to hit the fan. Yeah. Like, I do not want to read this article. And, yeah, so no, being in your 20s is a great, you know, it's a great thing. It's just, it's different. And you, I think your perception of yourself is different and you're still figuring things out. I can't say that I knew that, you know, fully. I can sort of see it, but I didn't realize that until recently. You know?
2: Do you use music as a way of figuring things out?
1: I think so. Yeah. Like it's a form of catharsis and like a form of weird therapy. And like, I totally use it to figure things out. And I get really, I go down rabbit holes with things. And I mean, this record's kind of a good example.
2: Yes, and we were talking about that earlier and your motivation of why Sonny Liston. And you mentioned absolutely that you are motivated of telling the story of the underdog.
1: Yes. Yeah, like I'm always going to be more interested in the person that's hurt and down than the person that's like that everyone knows or like, I mean, there's a story there and his is actually more compelling than a lot of the other ones. Although I will say a lot of boxers have kind of sad trajectories.
2: It doesn't seem like a happy life at all.
1: No. No,
2: it's just, well, and you were mentioning too, like just the mob involvement, the pressure there, it's unsafe. It's dangerous. I mean, the fights are, this is like you're sort of reduced to the bare essence of this male art, like caveman, just beating the shit out of it. Like I know that boxing is an art form. It is by many considered that. And it is, it's a skill and it takes physical traits to be successful at it. But it is a brutal, brutal sport. Like I think emotionally and physically.
1: No, it's definitely emotionally, physically hard. And I don't know if you know who Jake Paul is. I totally hate this guy, but he had a fight. It was his first fight with like an actual boxer, with Anthony Joshua, and his jaw got broken in two places.
2: Oh, that guy. That yeah, guy. Yeah, yeah. And, like, oh, yeah, yeah. That
1: all
2: guy.
1: All of us were just like, you know, it's serious. Like, you can get really, really, really hurt, and you should really, really take this seriously, and you're just turning it into some spectacle. And I don't know. I just was like, that to me was like, if you don't see how much you can get hurt.
2: Yeah.
1: Like, now you know. Like,
2: and it seems to me too that the sport, especially when it was mob controlled and we were sort of talking about like what a shitbag Don King was, it's highly exploitative.
1: It's super exploitative. I mean, kind of in the same way that I feel like musicians got exploited too. Like, it's just some people who are like have control of the reins and maybe aren't giving you the full story, but you know, they're taking the purse at the end of the night, or they're not allowing you to know the whole thing, and then yeah, so they're just robbing fighters. And you know, of course their lifespan is very short, like their sports career is very short.
2: Yeah.
1: So they just end up, you know, poor and
2: brain damaged. And incapable probably of existing outside of this. Like, I'm sure very few. George Foreman maybe being a good example of someone who managed to get out of it.
1: Yeah, you know, that's at least kind of a positive, sweet story.
2: Yeah. I wanted to talk about the video for Fell the Family Tree.
1: Yeah.
2: Because it is just like, it's a perfect marriage of, I'm obsessed with visuals and music right now.
1: Okay.
2: It's such a wonderful marriage of visuals and music. Maybe tell us a bit about who directed it and how that all went down.
1: Yeah, so it's this guy, Mark Grundy, who's in this band called Heaven for Real. And he used a little bit of animation and stuff. And I was like, you know, I'm really not into certain things, right? Like collage, like... So we talked about it, and I sent him... You know, I have to say, Mark, if you're listening, you are awesome, because...
2: You're awesome, Mark.
1: He incorporated every single thing that I mentioned.
2: Like, that's amazing.
1: I sent him these drawings of boxing fouls, which are sort of the figures that you see walking.
2: Yeah.
1: And then I sent him a video by this... he's like a pulp artist, but he made M. Schwiller. He made experimental videos in the 70s. And I was like, just watch this video, because I kind of like how this is coming together. And then we talked about this location. He was in Lisbon. And I said, oh, I went to this agricultural school with this like weird abandoned, like kind of like stadium looking thing. And then he went there. And so
2: that's incredible. So like, that's where because I was wondering where it was shot.
1: Yeah.
2: Yeah. There's also, it's interesting because there are figures and they're sort of like, they're chroma keyed or different. Like they're like almost static. It almost looks like this, like, you know, black and white fuzz.
0: Too invisible. They go kind of from between static to invisible, depending on where they cross.
2: Yeah. Yeah. Yes. It's that's so cool. And then there's this, and it kind of goes throughout the video, is this urn on the pedestal.
1: Yeah.
2: And it becomes almost, it's like character in the video. Yes. And it's so compelling, you know?
1: Yeah. He picked that as like the focal point, and I really loved it. Like, I really love the way he harkens back to certain things and he ties it all together.
2: Yeah.
1: And wow, I just, yeah. Mark, you did a great job.
2: That's awesome. My take on it, and tell me, because I know this may amuse you. My take on it, because it's, you did mention that this song, even though like very briefly, there's a flash of Sonny, there's a boxer, but you sort of see figuratively. But you said this song is not quite as much as, let's say, Ring, as about Sonny. But I kind of saw it within the body of work as this urn being his like the relic of the lost history of Sonny Liston, because he didn't have a birth date and he didn't have a death date even. And so he becomes this sort of like mysterious antiquity that's like not of time but in time and lost to time. And I kind of saw this urn as sort of representing his history that wasn't or didn't exist or did exist, you know. And yeah, so that was my little take on it.
1: That's really beautiful. I really like that. That's really beautiful, actually.
2: I'm glad that it pleases you.
1: Yeah,
2: I'm glad
1: totally.
2: That it pleases you. Derek, did you have anything to add?
0: Yeah, I mean, I also found it interesting that you yourself have been boxing.
1: Yeah.
0: And when did you take that up, and what brought you to that? And did it happen as a result of falling down the boxing rabbit hole and reading, or did it happen prior to that?
1: No, prior to that, before COVID. I've been boxing sort of sporadically for about 10 years, like not well, I would say. And then I started sparring, and I really loved it. And then I think I'd say like a few years ago, I started taking it really seriously, and I had two fights.
2: Unreal.
1: Yeah, I mean,
0: You won both of them?
1: Yeah, I won both of them.
2: Wow. What was that like?
1: It's really mentally strange, and it teaches you, fighting teaches you a lot about yourself, and you have to come to terms with yourself in this very real and honest way that I don't, like sometimes with music, I think like people's egos get involved and they sort of fool themselves a little bit. But in boxing, what happens is if you make a mistake or you know, you get hit in the face. So you, like the correction is like right there.
2: Yeah, it's very immediate.
1: It's very immediate. And like, it's kind of about humility in a huge way. And like, I feel like humility is a trait that is just like lost.
2: Yes.
1: But it's kind of important.
2: Very much so.
1: You know, so I had to deal with, I think, myself a lot, and like why I was doing it and like how I was feeling, and and like I think I'm an emotionally intense person, so I think boxing works if you have that kind of I don't think it works for everybody is what I'm trying to say. It does work for me, but I mean, I don't and it calms me down, but I don't know if it would, I can't say that it would work for everyone, but for me, it really calmed me down and, you know, made me focus more.
2: Yeah. And I would think, I'm pretty sure, I guarantee you that if I Googled the statistics, especially in this day and age, and especially the demographic of women, probably becoming very much and more interested in participating in those kinds of activities. Because again, when you're a gal and you reach a certain age, you start feeling really punchy.
1: Oh, I mean, I feel like most of the women I know would feel really great hitting something.
2: Yeah.
1: So,
2: Me and my girlfriends, we went by no means the same level of intensity or dedication or skill required. We actually went to a smash room.
1: Yeah.
2: And we went to a smash room for an hour and beat the shit out of large appliances.
1: Yeah.
2: And I will tell you that I slept like a baby for 3 days afterwards.
1: Yeah.
2: Yep.
1: Do you know how many more people would be happy if they could just hit things or smash
2: yeah just smash things.
1: I think it's actually really good for you.
2: It is yeah, it was so, I'd never felt so calm and grounded afterwards. It was amazing.
1: I believe it.
2: Yeah and you put that in your daily practice, and that's amazing.
1: Yeah, no, I still go. I mean, it's like I said, it calms me down. It helps me think about music too. And
2: I was gonna say, because the discipline carries over.
1: Yeah, the discipline, and it's very time-based, so like I you know, I can apply musical things to boxing, and I can apply some strategy that come from music to box. Like it, for me, it translates very easily. I find that if you're a creative person, boxing is really good.
2: Amazing.
1: But if you don't, like, I think at one point I was just like, I'm not, I think at one point I was just, like, I'm not an athlete. I'm not, you know, I wasn't really interested in sports at all, and then I think there was just one day where I was like, you're creative, and that actually counts for a lot in boxing.
2: It does. So
1: it like I realized no, you can do this, and you kind of have the upper hand in some scenarios, because you know, I'm, you know, like when you're a musician, you improvise and you can come up with things on the fly, and you understand how to read, you read people, you know, you kind of go off vibes or whatever.
2: Yep.
1: And in boxing, that's like the half of it.
2: Wow.
1: So you, like, as soon as I figured that out, I was like, you'll be fine.
2: Amazing. That's amazing.
0: There's another thing that keeps on coming up in terms of the album, and that is Charles Ives. That seems to be another source of inspiration, I should say, and also a method of working. Can you explain?
1: Yeah, so similar to the Sonny Liston, I like went down a rabbit hole with him because I was trying to figure out the piece that I sampled, and I found out it was him. He'd had this practice called quoting where he would like take excerpts from other work, like classical or like choral music or whatever was happening, ragtime, you know, it could be anything. And he would put it in his own pieces and he called it quoting. And I was like, oh, it's kind of like sampling. And like, really, most musicians, not steal, but, you know, they do, this is pretty common, really. And I also just really love, I find I have a hard time listening to piano sometimes. Like it sounds very corny to me very quickly. And when I listen to Charles Ives, I'm like, this is how it should sound, which is crazy. Cause it's super dense, but, yeah, I just, and also his ethos is sort of about, like he's pro sampling, you know what I mean? Like if he was around today, he would just be like, yeah, sample my stuff for free, you know? So he's really into that. Yeah.
0: But he preceded the sampling world, right?
1: Yeah. Oh, totally. Well,
0: like what was his era?
1: Like in the 1920s, I would say. Like, oh, wow. Yeah, it's pretty, I feel like someone's going to complain that I'm wrong, but I mean, it was fairly early, and, you know, like my piano teacher said that sometimes his students will be like, oh, I came up with this idea, and he'll just be like, no, it's already been done. Like Charles Ives kind of came up with most of it. And so it's wild to me that music existed so long ago, and it sounds new. Which is wild. Like how did it sound then? Let's, you know, so I come back to him a lot. Yeah.
0: Yeah. And throughout the album, it's like such a nice kind of haunting refrain, because I feel like it picks up through at least a couple, or is it a few songs?
1: Yeah, that's a good point. I think technically it's only two songs. I'm trying to remember if it's in the last track.
0: Because you play piano too.
1: I do play piano. No, the last song is mainly me on piano, with a bunch of effects, but, yeah, probably realistically the two that we heard. No. Sorry. There's one that we didn't hear. There's more on that one. Yeah.
0: Okay. Yeah. That's what I thought. Cause it's a nice blend between the story of Sonny Liston, that's kind of a loose influence on the album,
1: yep,
0: and inspiration, and then the Charles Ives that kind of weaves its way through, but then also you and everything that you're bringing to it, obviously. And you are a multi-instrumentalist. We were talking about how those drums on Fell the Family Tree, those are your drums, you're playing them.
1: Yeah, I don't practice drums or anything. It was more, I think for that song, it was more a texture I was going for, because the guitar sounded like, Nick Storing would always say to me, you know, you play everything percussively, so the guitar sounds kind of percussive. And I was like, well, what about like just maxing out that kind of attack? And so the drum is sort of meant to, it's more like an effect on the guitar in this way. But I do play piano, probably more these days than guitar, but, and violin, like maybe a few times a year. Yeah. Not that much. Yeah.
0: That's awesome. Future plans for Picastro, because your release is tomorrow, but that's just, is that physical as well as digital?
1: Yeah, the physical release will be out tomorrow. It might be available at Sonic Boom now, actually, because they have a display up.
0: Oh, great.
1: But the release show is September 26th at my boxing gym.
0: Awesome.
1: And I'm going to show some fights that from fighters that I like in the ring. And then we'll have some bands. I'm not sure who else is playing. Tad's putting it on, but we're not sure who else is playing. But I just wanted to make it more fun. And you can come and hit some bags.
0: That's awesome. And that is in Toronto, obviously. Where is your gym?
1: It's like Lansdowne and DuPont.
0: Awesome. Awesome. Yeah. Well, that'll be an exciting concert. And yeah, you can come and hit some bags. It's great.
1: Hit some bags. Yeah, I'll do some drills with you. I'm also playing in Portland, Maine, July 17th, and in Ithaca, July 24th.
0: Excellent. Oh, that's very exciting. And your record is out on We Are Busy Bodies. They just celebrated an anniversary recently.
1: Yeah.
0: And yeah, they are Toronto-based as well. And this is your first album with them.
1: Yeah, that's right. Yep. I've known Eric for a really long time. And, you know, he's just a really, he's such a champion of local band and non-local bands too. But I mean, I just... He's just really positive and does so much, and I'm just grateful, you know.
0: I did say We Are Busy Bodies, right?
1: Because yeah, you did.
0: Okay, yep. good. Because we're playing something from We Are Time later, and I get those labels confused.
1: It sounds the same, yeah.
0: Which are we?
1: Yeah.
0: No, that's awesome. And you have some touring that you're planning further in the future?
1: Yeah, I'm planning to go away in November to Turkey and some cities around Istanbul. I actually don't think I'm playing anywhere else but Istanbul this time. But I don't know. Anyway, I have some other cities in mind, but we still have to kind of work that out.
0: Of course. I have so many other questions. Babs, do you have any other questions? Keep going? Yeah. Oh, man. One of the things, if you would like to entertain just a bit longer, I'm thinking about Feld Family Tree again.
1: Yeah.
0: And thinking about the age and the tree going down, tree rings, ages that they are carted off and lost. And you were talking about kind of the socio-political kind of bent to that and how hard it can be to sort out birth dates. And you were working in the Toronto archives for a long time.
1: Yeah, I think that's what struck me was, you know, a lot of archivists understand the value of birth records and also too, like, who has access to them and who, like, it's a very white privileged thing to have a birth record. And then, you know, there's countries where like regimes would just come in and wipe everything out, or, you know, it's sort of a strange thing if you think about it. And I just felt like it wasn't really fair to him that he had no record of his existence. And, it's kind of a wild thing. And I think even Ancestry will, I mean, I don't like Ancestry, but they say on their website, like, if you come from a certain part of the world, you know, we probably don't have that. And it's like, that tells you something. I don't know. It really put things into perspective for me. Like, who's entitled to these things and who isn't? And, yeah, I don't know. It's really heavy when you think about it, you know? Like, who exists? Like, well, why do we have to exist on paper? I don't know.
0: Yeah. Absolutely no. And I mean, from an archival perspective, too, I mean, I've always, because we've known each other for quite a time, and I've always wondered about the... Toronto archives and what that's all about. And you must have such a different sense of the city that we live in, just from everything you've come across in the archives. And you're also a Torontonian yourself and a Toronto musician. And I'm just wondering, what are your kind of takes on the city from that angle of being an archivist and a musician and just a person living in the city? Do you feel like you have a different outlook as to how it all fits together?
1: I mean, yeah, sort of. I think the archives, it's weird because a lot of cultures exist and they don't rely on written records. So you start to see an archive as being problematic because it relies on this medium that, you know, doesn't actually apply to a lot of things. And then on top of it, you see, like I said, how some people would like maybe not exist. That being said, I think Toronto, you know, was very WASPy for a very long time. And I feel it in the culture. Like I personally feel it. And all these immigration waves that we've had, you can see patterns and things like, and I find it all very interesting. Like I find, like, I can see patches of the city that have evolved. And then like when gentrification happens, you know what I mean? Like we're all like, what happens in this social club where all the men hang out outside and smoke? Like, I don't know. You know what I mean? Like, I don't know. I don't know how they pay their rent, honestly. But like, but you know, it's I do see the city differently because I just like I do this like memory thing with myself where I'll ride my bike past somewhere and I'll try and remember what it was before. Like, I'm like, what was here? Because I don't, like, Graham and I were just talking about it today, like, Dufferin and Queen. We were like, oh, no, it was cut off. Remember that street didn't go through? And then,
2: yeah,
1: you know, and I try and, like, because, you know, everyone, the city has to evolve and change, and we need density and all of these, we do need all of these things. But it kind of doesn't feel like people are being, in a lot of ways, I feel like people don't get treated as people anymore.
2: I think that dehumanization is a real thing.
1: Yeah.
2: And I, you know, I mean, I if I'm going to point fingers, I will point it firmly at the internet.
1: Yeah.
2: You know, I mean, it's been a gift and it's also a curse. I mean, we wouldn't be here broadcasting without it. You know, art wouldn't, I mean, there's wonderful things about it. You know, it empowers creativity, empowers artists, it empowers people and human rights and all of these things, but yet still takes away so much of that. And you know, in Toronto, just speaking of Toronto, I mean, we've lost two really important buildings, or one, the Planetarium, which was, you know, a mainstay of it. And one of my friends has an office and she's right across the street and she's just been watching it out her window being torn down. And now, of course, too, we're on the cusp of losing Sneaky D's, which is just a shithole bar.
1: Yeah.
2: But it's been our shithole bar since we were kids, you know, and many of us played shows there. And now it's going to be gone. And it is this sense that Toronto is slipping away very much. The Toronto that we knew. And it's sad because, again, these are important cultural structures and scenes and birthed so many good things, especially out of Sneaky D's. All the bands, you know, that was where you'd go after band practice or hanging out or going to see shows. And that's where Wavelength was for many years.
1: Yep.
2: And you know, the being in a position of losing that is very sad.
1: Yeah, it's and I also feel like there's no vision. Like if they, like, for example, with the Planetarium, okay, so maybe you want to use it for something else, or like, but you could still repurpose that building, which is actually, you know, better for the environment, better for a lot of things.
2: I see so much potential in that building.
1: Yeah, like tearing things down really is a real Toronto thing, and I don't understand it. I really don't.
0: I think maybe it's the pouring of concrete benefits certain people.
1: Yeah.
0: I think it's maybe just that.
2: Yeah.
0: And I mean, and that's part of what I think of in those books like Lost Toronto and whatnot, where you see the structures that used to be here. It isn't exactly a new phenomenon for Toronto. It seems like we've been tearing stuff to get down forever and losing
2: maybe
0: things
2: forever.
0: Maybe
2: that's our identity. We're the city that tears things down.
1: Yeah, like I went last year, I had some friends in town, they had some stuff at the Bentway, and I went out for dinner with them, and I had just played a show in Detroit, and like, it was really interesting, you know, because their cities have these old buildings, and they don't get torn down, and it's money, and then you start to realize how much money Toronto has. Like, I said something, like, I was like, oh, in Detroit, you know, I mean, I know it's like ruined porn or whatever they call it, but still, those buildings are beautiful.
2: Oh, yeah.
1: And they were like, yeah, we just don't have any money. We don't have money to tear it down. And if we put up a bunch of condos, nobody could afford to move in anyway. So, and that's when I realized, like, it's almost a money problem. Like, why do we have all this money? It doesn't seem to be going to the right things. I watched one guy pour concrete over the one section of bike lane 3 times in a row 1 year. Like, I was like, well, you just did that. Like, why are you doing this again? So I don't know if it's part of the identity. It might be, but I don't know.
0: Yeah, no. I didn't mean to sidebar too too much, but yeah. I just find it interesting with your background as kind of working yeah. in the archives and working for the underdog and rooting for the underdog and writing songs about those elements that might be lost and on the fringes, you know, and I yeah. found it interesting that there might be a parallel there, and I don't know if I'm just making that up.
1: No, or... I mean, there is, the other thing is too, is when I was at the archives, we got a collection of photographs of boxing gyms, and there was Atlas and a couple of other ones. And I wrote this, you know, you have to write a rationale for why we take it. And I said something like, boxing gyms are precursors to gentrification. And it's absolutely true. I see it all over the city because they cannot afford space. It's not a tennis club. It's not a pickleball court or whatever. It's like this. And it's very simple. You know, you don't need a lot of equipment. So when you see a boxing gym in a neighborhood, that's a sign that maybe more stuff will happen. But boxing gyms are precursors to gentrification. I stand by my argument.
0: That's awesome.
1: Wow. Yeah.
2: It's the canary in the coal mine.
1: Totally. Totally.
0: Awesome. Well, I think as much as we'd love to talk forever, there must be an end. And speaking of ends, we're going to leave off this segment of Picastro with Believer End, which is the last song from the album.
1: Yes, it is. Yeah.
0: And it's a 5-song EP.
1: Yep.
0: And tell us about Believer End. You were saying that's you on piano.
1: Yeah, I was really into Lubomir Melnick, and I started practicing continuous music, like just on my own. And then I came up with this riff. And I know it's a short EP, but I think it's very, I think the ideas are really, I didn't want to dilute it is what I'm trying to say. I think I could have added more, but the ideas were strong. But yeah, anyway, Believer End is just about redemption and sort of like a forgiveness. Like it's supposed to be a little bit more gentle.
0: That's amazing. Best of everything coming ahead for your release.
1: Thank you.
0: Double on Time, available pretty much now. Believer End, the last track. There's two other mystery tracks that we did not play this show that you can listen to immediately. The video is amazing. And looking so forward to the release show in September and forthcoming tours and all the things. And Liz Heisen, Picastro, thank you so, so much for being with us tonight.
1: Thank you for having me. It was amazing.
2: A true, true artist. We are so thrilled to have had you. What a joy.

0: And we are back. Derek, are you going to do any back announcing? Do you want me to just jump into it? What's going on?
1: Just long enough to say that we actually played two back-to-back, and I'm just going to say what they were. So we ended with Believer End, and the one we played as a surprise extra was Move Fast Break, and that was from Picastro's Double on Time, We Are Busy Bodies. It's available now, and to hear the one song you didn't hear, run to the Bandcamp and purchase. Or if you're in Toronto, go to Sonic Boom or any other fun reputable places. And Babs, you're taking us into a set here.
0: I'm taking you into, I've got like two long sets back to back, so we're gonna enjoy them. They're a little bit of flip sides. Liz and I were like catching up and yipping and yapping, so I was caught unprepared, but I called this set Industry is Killing Us, because you know it kind of is. So let's just kick this set off. We will talk about it when we get back. You are listening to Transmissions from Echo Beach here in Sheena's Jungle Room on, of course, WFMU.

0: So groovy. This makes my butt move. That was so much fun, that set, and having Liz here with us tonight, what a treat.
1: So much fun.
0: I'm feeling good.
1: Oh yeah.
0: I'm feeling really good. Let's talk about this music that I played in a set that I called Industry is Killing Us. You know, I don't know if, like, has SpaceX, has he gone public yet? Isn't there supposed to be, like, some big Elon stock market bullshit?
1: I've been mostly not following,
0: yeah,
1: so
0: I hope no one
1: sure.
0: buys that shit.
1: I knew vaguely about it.
0: Shit.
1: I'm not keeping tabs.
0: I don't think we should make Elon Musk a trillionaire. I don't think we should make anybody a trillionaire. That's my thoughts. Industry is killing us. We listened to The Hierophants, a song called Stress from the 2015 album Parallax Error. And of this, it is said, a sound sour sounding minimalist psych set. Hierophants consists of members of the fantastic synthy punk band Osmutants from Australia, whom we love. Hints of that can be found in the punkishly short songs of Parallax Error and in a sense of the thoughtful carelessness that pervades both projects. Despite the fact that this album leans heavily into done before jangly surf stuff, and I kind of like the little, like, Johnny B. Goode opening. That, like, it was fun. I like that. There's a callous attitude that keeps it sharp. Yes, callousness. The deadpan and stunted delivery of the vocals reminds me somewhat of Jonathan Richman's drawl, and I think that's a good thing. Although, wasn't there a point, like, Derek, where, like, Roadrunner just kept coming up in your algorithm?
1: Oh god, yeah.
0: Every day?
1: Yeah, yeah, yeah. It just seemed that the algorithm of one of
0: decided
1: the
0: decided you really
1: things,
0: liked that song.
1: Yeah, just every day I had to listen to, without fail, I had to listen to Roadrunner by, and you know, like Jonathan Richman, yeah, sure, I mean, I'm all for it, but not that many times. And
0: that one song.
1: You know, it felt like like the machine had something that it was trying to
0: something
1: do to
0: was,
1: me.
0: Yeah, they're fucking with you. We also heard a great song, a brand new song from CS Cleaners called A-A-A-A. I like that. That was really clever. That was a very useful lyric technique that I enjoyed.
1: And also, it worked in nicely with your all over the decades and years in that you couldn't tell necessarily.
0: No. Right?
1: Where
0: what
1: that
0: year
1: was
0: is
1: from.
0: It? Is it 1979? Is it 2026? It's 2026. And in fact, on June 26th, Brooklyn punk group, they will be CS Cleaners, is their name, will be releasing their full-length debut, What's This?, via Wharfcat Records. And this new single is a taut post-punk jam, I would agree, with an infectious bass groove, abrasive guitars, and a vocal chant approach that'll be hard not to sing along to after a few listens. It's a little no wave, it's a little dance punk, and a lot of agitated fun. The group said about this song, instrumentally, the song draws influence from bands like Proto Martyr and Women, featuring a dancey rhythm section and sparse guitars, check, check, check, that provide a distorted texture to the otherwise bouncy rhythm. The lyrics are about realizing you are aging and feeling like you are out of time.
1: And this song also nicely alphabetizes itself.
0: It does. It does.
1: Is every track on the release?
0: No. Well, no? I don't know. I don't know. We're going to have to find out on June 26th.
1: BBBB.
0: Yeah. You know, it's funny. Like, when I often say, like, it checks all the boxes, I kind of see myself as, like, did you ever watch The Love Boat when you were younger?
1: Yes, admittedly.
0: Yes, admittedly. What? That was like the trifecta of amazing TV. Was it Fridays? No, it was Saturdays. And it was like The Love Boat and Fantasy Island would come on.
1: Yes, see, I did watch, but you know,
0: yeah.
1: I was more of a kind of anything that had a car chase in it,
0: yeah.
1: Kind of.
0: Well, you know how like Julie, the cruise entertainment director, she always had like a clipboard and was like checking off the boxes?
1: Oh, sure.
0: I feel like I'm like Julie on Echo Beach when you arrive. I'm there with my checklist being like, does it have dancey rhythms? Does it have sparse guitars? Is it twitchy? Check, check, check.
1: And who are you on Fantasy Island?
0: I'm Julie, the cruise ship entertainment director.
1: Oh, but I said Fantasy Island. Was that
0: No,
1: Love
0: I was
1: Boat?
0: Not Fantasy. No, Love Boat. Oh,
1: yeah.
0: Did I say Fantasy Island?
1: No, you said Love Boat. And
0: yeah,
1: I
0: Love
1: said,
0: Boat.
1: And I said, who are you? Who were you on Fantasy Island?
0: Oh, I...
1: Just because you brought it up.
0: I
1: part of the trifecta
0: meet
1: here.
0: Meet Moop is Tattoo.
1: I like that.
0: Meet Lupus Tattoo.
1: That was a nice deflection.
0: There you go. Thank you. Let's talk about more music. Andy Heumann and the Reptoids, Autism 4-2. That's a 2019 release on Psychic Sidekick. Oakland Squirm Punks Andy Heumann and the Reptoids are back, at least in 2019 they were, with another long player, and it's charging through the hallways, ripping down your Duran Duran posters and spray painting Devo all over the walls. Heumann, who is also known by the name Jordan, has been minding the nerd curdle of the 80s for some time now, though Psychic Sidekick might be his most complete vision yet. While they're a bit more constrained than similar T-Zone dropouts like, oh my god, the Osmutants. Oh, I didn't even plan that. Timmy Vulgar or Hierophants also didn't plan that. The band doesn't scrape the glue-soaked freak centers as often as others. They still know how to inject a good dose of plastic shrapnel into their brand of punk. And then here's a reference you'll like. When they're at their best, they're echoing high-quality discomfort warriors like Twink Eyes and Simply Saucer for the next gen of backrow miscreants.
1: I do like that.
0: I like a Simply Saucer reference.
1: Of course.
0: There you go.
1: How can you not?
0: We also heard P Model and Art Mania from Inner Room, and that is newly remastered, I do believe, or recently remastered, and that originally came out in your favorite year, Derek, 1979. This band was started by the defunct progressive rock band Mandrake. Many, many line changes and revisions have happened over the years, but frontman Suzumu Hirasawa has always been at the helm of operations. They did officially disband in 2000, although many members do continue to release solo albums and collaborate with each other on different projects, and I think that is very nice. Next up, one of my favorite, if I'm going to say the best band name this week, Jeez Jesus. That's G's, G-E-E-Z, and then Jesus. And a song called I'm So Stressed that came out in 2025 on an album called Somewhere Between Love and Misery. And that is the name, the man behind it, Joe McIntosh, a relative newcomer to the scene. He cut his teeth on guitars and keys in Manchester's music scene with bands like the psychedelic rockers, the Peace Pipers. He is a seasoned vet who knows how to write a hook that bites. After exploring darker electronic realms as GIMP, and then fully morphing into the Jeez Jesus persona, he has been on an absolute tear. And here's the thing, he's not standing on the sidelines preaching. Nah, the dude's right here in the trenches with us, howling about the same crushing inflation, garbage wages, and rigged game that we are all playing. Yes. We also heard Panther Modern and Creep and a song called Los Angeles 2020 that actually came out in 2019. When I heard this, I was like, man, this reminds me a lot of Sextile. And you know why? Because Brady Keene from Sextile is essentially Panther Modern. So there you go. And yes, he's part of Sextile. Before that, toured extensively and intensively. Many, many releases, four of them. He was apparently flown out to play the Balenciaga summer season 23 after party. That's pretty, you know when you're DJing for Balenciaga that you are fucking hot shit. He is also a digital artist and he is also a futurist, remaining on the bleeding end of high-end digital technologies, consistently searching through ways in which artists can empower themselves using tech, which is pretty awesome. He did experiment with NFTs and also founded a platform bridging movement between games and virtual worlds. So definitely a Heumann of many talents. We also heard the experimental Tropic Blues Band and Call Centers. This band was born in Liege in 2001. They have played hundreds of shows in every corner of Europe and North America. They've shared the stage with acts like The Cramps, Andre Williams, Bob Log, Heavy Trash, Jay Retard, Whoo, and more. And they have been releasing consistently albums every few years. So I think the last one before this 2025 release came out in 2017. And I am going to dedicate that to anyone who works in a call center or has been harassed by one. because it does happen. I also played, oh, I really loved this track, Finessin' Runway, and a song called New Materials. That came out in 2000. And you know what? That groove was just like all-consuming and hypnotic. They are the trouble child of Miami booty bass and Viz Queen Sheen post-disco 80s fury. Listening to Finessin' Runway is like strapping on an Afrofuturism night goggles, set of night goggles, and looking at all of your 1980s 7-inches. As much indebted to KMFDM as they are to Madonna, these electro riot bots hold down the dance floor while simultaneously raising the jizz rag flag of sexual revolution. I do fucking miss the early 2000s so much. Man, what a simpler time, and with great music. You're holding your mic up, Derek, like you're going to say something pithy or insightful.
1: No Timeless was a simpler time.
0: I know we keep saying that. I know, but, like, it... yeah.
1: I mean, it seems like it's getting more complicated. Yeah. I'm with you there. But yeah. Thinking about all the times, were they ever really simple?
0: All right. Well, listen, let's get through this back and outs because it's way too long. Pudding. We heard Pudding and Scam Mobile from Hexcellence, which came out in 2022. Great line. This is the best lyric of the night. Social Security, give it to me. They are an electronic experimental band based in Chicago. They are known as Vicious and Demented. Their sound, that is, not them as human beings. And they have synths and slap bass. Usually you do not go for the slap bass, but I went for the slap bass here. So there you go. There's actually not a lot about this band out there, so I'm going to give you a small fun fact about pudding. That word came is dates to about the 13th century, referring to the entrails or stomach of a sheep, pig, or other animal stuffed with meat. My favorite word, offal. O-F-F-A-L. Suet, oatmeal, and seasonings. By the 1500s, the word was also used to refer to the guts and entrails or contents of other people's stomach when pierced with a sword in battle. So we learned that. We also opened the set with Trash Dog and a song called Industry that came out in 2018 on a wonderfully named label, Digital Hot Dog. They stand boldly against everything that this formative concert experience represented. They employ a massive variety of styles to introduce us to their surreal perspective, from grunge to 80s college rock, from baroque pop to post-punk. Drab pillars of modern life crumble to sparkly dust in their hands, they say. And there you go. Also too, the arpeggios were really a thing for me in that song. I love a good arpeggio. Do you like arpeggios, Derek?
1: Yes, I do. I firmly am nice. Well affirmed.
0: Nice, nice. You can't cheat by using an arpeggiator. Well, you can. I mean, it's not like AI. It's not. Arpeggiators are not AI slop. They're a helpful tool, she said. Mm-hmm. I guess, like, I'm doing the next set, right?
1: Yes,
0: it's kind of weird to lead into myself.
1: You know, it's it probably it takes some practice when we're so used to trading off.
0: Yeah, like you have our usual format.
1: Yeah, the usual ping pong sort
0: fine.
1: Of thing.
0: I'm rolling with it.
1: But you know, like you've got your own like carryover now.
0: I do.
1: You're gaining momentum.
0: Yes. So the last set was all about stress and being murdered by capitalism in our environment, whereas this is a psychedelic journey to the center of the soul. And it will be a joyous place full of flowers and happiness and good vibes. Headphone listeners, you're about to experience, hopefully, a lovingly crafted treat for the ears. So I'm going to kick this off with a band called Frito Sampler, called Telepathic Disorder. You are listening to it here with us at the beach in Sheena's Jungle Room on WFMU. Thanks for hanging out with us. Let's check out some Frito Sampler.

0: And we are back at the end of the show. And no time to dwell on Francis Carpentier's funky chimes. Oh no, we have songs to talk about. In the very last bit of the show, we heard Pet Wife and Out in the Wild. That's a 2024 release called Foam Set. They're a couple, and they are a band that is about regret, but that's not it. It's less about making mistakes and finally getting it right. The isolation and suffering that comes with it. Things like transitioning late, leaving a bad relationship, cutting off hateful relatives. You knew it was bad. What changed was admitting to yourself that it was bad. It was a great band. They sound like T4T Portishead. I support that hugely because it is Pride Month as well. Woo! We heard Lisa Ronson in Oblivion from her 2019 album Emperors of Medieval Japan. You know what's interesting? Yes, she's Lisa Ronson, daughter of that Mick Ronson. On this album, like, everybody's on it. And she toured with Holy Holy, which was pretty much the sanctioned David Bowie tribute band with Tony Visconti in it and a whole bunch of, Spiders from Mars. I saw them live right after Bowie died, and it was fucking emotional, let's just say. But yeah, no Nepo Baby Lisa Ronson. I loved this track. It gave me some really amazing Lena Platonos circa Gallop vibe. And that piano work is just amazing. It's so good. Such a good track. So loved it. Speaking of good tracks, we also heard Memorials, Just a Moon. That is a new single out now. This is such an interesting project. People like Steve Gunn, Kevin Morby, Julia Jacqueline, Mary Lattimore, Jeff Tweedy have all been tapped to be on Tomorrow, Tomorrow, and Tomorrow, the Lost Bill Fay album. It's a special series of singles with different artists celebrating and interpreting Faye's work. And this, of course, is the incredible Memorials version of Just a Moon. Just such a crazy, brilliant, beautiful cover. Memorials are so incredible. We love them. Yes. We also heard Tovi and I Don't Think We Can Be Friends. That's a 2022 release called I Keep Floating Away. This artist is from Toronto. Yes. And their name is Rebecca Ems. Said of this album, recorded in the middle of a Toronto lockdown, went as far with it as she could in her home studio and then filled it in later with live drums and modular synth. It was mastered by Jesse Keeler from Mastercraft. She said about this song, a mini anthem about learning to let go of people who cause you heartache or just make you feel bad. So a bit of a theme there. We also heard Space Moth and Telepathic Butterflies. That is a brand new single out on Greenway Records. And I do believe, hopefully, that there is going to be a full length to follow this. Space Moth, you know, one of my favorite bands that I think I discovered here on the show. Shimmering, glorious, bubbling, kaleidoscopic songs about shooting stars and whatnot and related things. How could you not love it? So love this new track. It's called Telepathic Butterflies. It was amazing. We also heard Dead Beat Beat and Peach Sprite on the brand new release From Here to Ohio out on We Are Time Records. So happy to play this and be early adopters of this record. Such a fabulous, fabulous band. They are the primary torchbearers of Detroit's underrepresented pop factions. They remain on a path apart. They've evolved gradually, growing deeper musically and intellectually around a core of immediate songwriting and always landing outside of standard indie rock parameters. The band took new risks with composition on this and the vulnerability of saying more. We were just sort of talking about that in the chat room. Chandra from We Are Time Records are with us, and I think Zach from the band is with us. Amazing too, in the chat. Hello. I was just saying that I personally am really appreciating vulnerability and openness in lyricism. Because it's just communal and brings us all together and hopefully helps and heals, let's say. Peach Sprite, a song about being past your prime in a time when basic survival seems uncertain, but still sounds like the most joyful anthem societal collapse is going to get. Heavy themes hide in happy songs showing up directly in the alienated queer perspectives of straight friends, another song, and a weary post-industrial wind that blows through the lyrics of the entire album. And it is a joyful record and a very awesome summer record. So please go out and pick up Deadbeat Beat, Peach Sprite, because it's a very good record. And they are also on tour, so keep an eye out. They are touring, they're in Columbus, they're going to be in Madison, they're going to Chicago. So please look up their information on the socials. I'm sure it's there. We also heard, I hate having to squeeze all this shit in, we're going to go to a super fast back announce now. Stolat, Dance You Demon, an amazing track from 2025. They are a Minneapolis-based group with Russian vocals and drum and bass and giga delay pedals and a pitch shifter. I super love this song. Her experience is filtered through 70s African jazz while in Ethiopia and rap from the Griselda hip-hop record label. And she says there's a lot of beats that sound like they're pulled from records like hip-hop used to be made. Just such a great song. I super love it. We also heard, so many good songs in this set, Clyde Cooper and Joe Talbot, a song called Perfect Execution, a weird and wonky new single out. It looks like Clyde Cooper, the band, because it is not just one person. In fact, we know, when I was listening to it, I was like, man, this sounds a lot like Beak. And that's because Billy Fuller is in this band as well, too. And of course, Idols, Joe Talbot singing on it and delivering such a good moment vocally, channeling a bit of Fat White Family, I might say, and I'm not against it. We also heard Slugbug and Macintosh tapes from 2013's Truck Month. Oh my god, the most epic opening synth, psychedelic, crazy. You just feel like you're falling through worlds when you hear that opening. And then it turns into like the weird, crazy post-punk track. Who knew? I also played Ginsu Wives and Sex Symbol. I can't tell you when that came out because I stupidly didn't put a date in, but I don't think it was too long ago. And they're from Little Rock, and there's not a lot about them. Maybe one article, and I loved the headline, Ginsu Wives is RX for Blahs. So there you go. We'll leave it at that. And I opened the set with Frito Sampler and Telepathic Disorder. They are from Brazil. They are Beatlemaniaca Mesopotamian Martian entities that come back to Earth to release their third album. They wear pink wigs. They're so groovy. They're so unsettling. Do check them out. Frito Sampler. This is a 2019 release. Telepathic Disorder. They're on Bandcamp. Go find them. And that is what I played. And that now brings us to the end of our show. Derek, you've got one last song for us, though, right?
1: Yes, I do. And we're picking a song. Liz asked her for some of the older songs that she likes.
0: Yes.
1: This is a recent older song, in that it's 2014.
0: We're going to end with Picastro.
1: And we're going to end with Picastro once more. This song is called, appropriately enough, February, because we're in the middle of June.
0: Because it's the middle of June.
1: And You is the album that came out 2014 on Function Records and also independently released. Here, around 2013, 2014, recorded, released, and this also features the vocals of Angela Heisen. And at this time, the band featured none other than Brandon Valdivia, Evan Clark, Liz Heisen, and Nick Storing. Nick Storing also recorded this track. So,
0: and his name came up quite a bit tonight. So
1: it
0: Storing,
1: did.
0: You're the secret star of the show.
1: He's also on the eve of a solo release.
0: We'll be talking about that. So
1: we'll
0: be talking about
1: too.
0: That. You can find us here every Thursday from 8 to 11 p.m. EST. What a joy it is. Thanks for hanging out and listening to tunes. Thank you to Liz Heisen from Picastro joining us tonight. We will be back next week. I'm Babs.
1: I'm Derek.
0: And Meet Moop, the Studio Cat. Please stay safe, stay well, be kind to yourself, be kind to others, be kind to yourselves. And we will see you next week on Transmissions from Echo Beach. Good night.

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Just you and me. 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You don't know what it's like in the Nick, do you? You can't breathe for the stink of sweaty bodies, stale food and slop outs. It's horrible, Charlie.

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And then when they bang you up for the night, it's some airy great con wanting you to be nice to him. You love that, Charlie. And then when you come out, well, you got fun. No one wants to know you, Charlie. 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No one will give you a room. You're a social leper.

0: right, let's get into our floor routine.
1: That's a goodie. Alley Cat on the accordion from Somerville, community audition number 3, Joseph Carpenter.

0: In this first recording, a little boy has just given birth to a litter of puppies.
1: Hey, guess what? Guess what?
2: I just had a litter of puppies. 6 of them.
0: The father, who might be you, avoids arousing empty curiosity.
3: Well, you know, the little tomato seeds you and Nancy planted in your garden, how they grew into puppies.
1: Yeah.
3: Well, take good care of your babies.
1: Oh, gee, Willikers.

0: dawn is breaking over the city. 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On the sidewalks, in the streets, in the park? 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Where do they come from?
1: Death to anyone who touches the bodies.
0: A Year of the Cannibals from American International Pictures and Technicolor, starring Britt Eklund and Pierre Clemente, rated GP.

lives on this planet cannot destroy me. The infected blood of the vampire was carried to Earth millions of years ago by the Tubatan vampire men of a distant galaxy far beyond this solar system. The strange chromatic radiations of deep, dark space have created many ghastly mutations while they turn the air and everything in it into a one-colored mass of yellow, green, blue, or blood red.

0: Hello everybody and welcome to this demonstration.
1: Zeg, wat hoor ik daar

0: seated now.
1: Hi. What are you doing?
2: I'm shaving with a new shaving preparation.
1: Mmm. Smells nice.
2: Feels nice, too.
1: Really?
2: Oh, yes. Remember when we were dating how blotchy my skin used to get?
1: Oh, do I?
2: Well, that's all past now. This product is simply marvelous. In fact, I like it so much, I'm going to shave my beard off.
1: Oh, Abe, I wish you wouldn't.
2: Now, Mary, it seems to me I have the right.
1: Oh, listen, with rights you're loaded, but image-wise, I just don't know.
2: There. It's off. For the first time in my life, I'm really clean-shaven.
1: It actually looks pretty good, except for one thing.
2: What's that, Mary?
1: Well, I never saw the skin under your beard before. Wee, is it blotchy?
2: Now, Mary.
1: Blotch City, USA. That's you, kid.
2: Mary, please.
1: Incredibly, totally blotchy. Wait till I tell the servants.
2: Think of your dignity, your position.
1: Why, you

I'm just a guy who thinks it's about time that somebody got up and gave a pat on the back to a group of unappreciated people. I'm talking about the blacks. I'm white, and I don't feel that most of the fellow members of my race realize what great achievements our black brothers have offered to our culture and our country. Sure, we brought them over here as slaves just a few hundred years ago, and look what they've accomplished in those relatively few years, with a minor starting point as far as education and equality are concerned. First of all, records show the blacks fought in all wars from the Revolution on up, but nobody gives them any credit. They helped settle the West and cultivate the farms, but nobody gives them any credit. Blacks worked themselves up with little help from anyone to become doctors and lawyers, professors and preachers. They are generals in our armed forces and executives in some of our biggest companies. Our political scene today is growing with blacks in leadership roles, including mayors of our largest cities, senators, ambassadors, cabinet members, and Supreme Court justices. And you know as well as I, it won't be long before a black becomes president of the United States. But nobody gives them any credit. Look what heights the blacks have risen to in the entertainment field. The list is endless in radio, screen, and TV. Not to speak of the arts, where their music has become a part of our own culture, and their paintings and writings have had a great influence on our civilization. In sports, we all stand amazed at the almost complete domination by the black athlete, who excels in football, basketball, baseball, track, and boxing. And they've proven that they're not to be taken for granted in such sports as tennis and golf either. Come on now, admit it. Don't you think the blacks deserve more credit than they've been getting? Oh, sure, we've given credit when they were awarded the Congressional Medal of Honor posthumously, Peace Prizes and Nobel Prizes, but that was individual recognition. I think it's time white Americans realize that we've got a new and equal partner, not only in our neighborhoods and our schools, but in our wonderful country and all it stands for. It's time to give the black man the kind of credit he has earned and to admit that this wonderful piece of the world called the United States is no longer mine or his, but ours, black and white, together.

use for sleep. Dirty old room with a straw-filled mattress. 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Wasn't too clean, but she sure was cheap. Ah, she was as slick as the slippery elm. I didn't know what she was about till I missed my watch in the wallet. Holy Moses, I called out. Holy Moses, I called out. Then up ran the whores and the sons of the bitches, up to the tune of 40 or more. Left my clothes, my shoes, and the breeches, and I wear in the high tail.

0: No government official should be permitted to dictate individuals.
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0: In 1833, Chief Justice John Marshall
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3: Ow!
0: The Third Amendment prohibited the continuation of this practice.
4: Here's what he said to the nation when he signed the Social Security Act into law 50 years ago.
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8: grew up to be an ungrateful good-for-nothing who shunned work.
3: Yeah!
8: Thundering applause and shouts of joy filled the hall. 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
2: Rock and roll, they sell what they sold from God. We don't call it hell, but they got. The devil took what was God's and made it wrong. Music. That's the only thing that man can say that actually comes from, that God gave us. That's for

Black Mama, White Mama, two of the toughest chicks ever put behind bars. Fate tossed them together in the same prison, but their color kept them apart until they escaped, chained together at the wrists. Black Mama, White Mama, with nothing to go back to, nothing up front but trouble. Black Mama, White Mama, they endured every humiliation imaginable in a woman's prison, and now they were free, 1,000 miles from nowhere, bound together by chains, hate, and the erotic desires a woman gets after 1,000 nights without a man. See, Black Mama, White Mama, rated R, under 17, not admitted without a parent. Black Mama, White Mama, they were free, but not from each other.

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But this never happened to Pablo Picasso. He was only 5'3", but women could not resist a stare. And Pablo Picasso was never called anything like that. Now in Paris and New York, the girls would turn the color of the avocado when he would drive down their street in his Eldorado. And he was only 5'3", but women could not resist the stare. And all the problems that young men of New York City have with women were not those of Pablo Picasso. And we have a song about it, and it starts as follows.

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It's a conspiracy, that's what it is. They want to put Desi Arnaz out of business. Please believe me, I've been doing the rumba since I was a little boy. And my sacroiliac is still in pretty good shape. Besides, I've just been over to Roseland Ballroom where all the jitterbugs set the pace. Take my word, what I saw and heard, doggone near broke up the place. Beat me, daddy, with an 8-foot bar, cement mixer, putty putty. 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I've done all the rock cutting. Ay, ay, ay, I'm gonna do. Tell the band to stop jiving and jumping. Stop stomping and thumping. Stop beating and bumping. I'm so tired of digging those chicks who are hep to those solid hat licks. And I'm flat on my feet from the beat while they're getting their kicks with tricks. They can have their mop, Ovaro-Rini. Bop, hey, Babaroonie. Stop, I'm going loony. What a tough situation I'm in. When I want to say, how have you been? Gotta say, how you, Joe, what you know? Will you give me some skin? You're a fin. That groovy jive is driving me to ruin. Because my head never knows what the rest of my body is doing. Hey, hey, hey, there they go again. When you hear a band rocking and swinging, drums banging and binging, your ears begin ringing, and you can't even hear yourself dance. Try the rumba, you may find romance. With those brassy notes rooting and tooting, you haven't a chance. Tell the band to play more of those rumbas. Play more of those sambas. Tell them to play more of those congas. If I try keeping up with this jive, I'll need doctors to keep me alive. With the rumba I dance, I've a much better chance to survive. So you people up here in the States, go ahead and keep swinging like Gates. Break your back till it's bent and go on.

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1: What are you picking up on, man?
2: Whatever you're putting out, I'm just trying to play it cool.
1: That's the most, man. 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
1: In the testicles.

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1: two voice people whose freak is they can't make it unless they hear some other kind of voice, you see. 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
0: Oh, God.
1: So one guy, his freak is he's got to be bawling Porky Pig. And the woman's got to be bawling John Wayne, you know. So you hear those two voices.
0: You've got to start off. You've got to start off slow. Start off.
1: Move your arm. 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
0: Okay.
1: Your arm okay?
0: Great, Groovy. It's not working. It's not working. I don't think I love you anymore.
1: Why?
0: I don't know. You're different.
1: Don't look. Don't talk. Give me a moment.
0: Dude, change your voice. Change your voice.
1: Well, who do you want me to be tonight?
0: We'll be John Wayne.
1: What scene will we do?
0: Red River. Red River.
1: You're not taking that head of cattle. That's it. Okay. Not so fast. You're not taking that head of cattle. Do Porky Pig quick. Quick, the Porky Pig. Hurry. That's it. You're not.
0: Don't lose it.
1: Listen,
0: oh, God,
1: Porky.
0: Oh, Christ.
1: Porky. As far as I.
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like all of you to

1, 2, 3. That's Wilson Pickett in Soul to Soul, a motion picture experience you've got to share. Starring Wilson Pickett, Ike and Tina Turner. Soul to Soul. Soul to Soul. Santana with guest artist Willie Bobo. Roberta Flack. Les McCann and Eddie Harris, the Staple Singers, and the voices of East Harlem. Filmed where it all came from, Africa. Soul to Soul with the original soundtrack album available on Atlantic Records. From Cinerama Releasing, rated G, general audiences.

0: I just spent 6 hours with Big Tell.
1: Congratulations.
0: Tell, I said, you were arrested carrying a 4 foot length of heavy duty chain. Now, do you still insist you were taking your dog for a walk?
2: Yes, he said. He's a very big dog.
1: Yeah, you got the wrong approach. Get him talking about Arsenal. It's partly about Arsenal.
0: All right, I said. Then how do you explain the fact that you were wearing an ex-army flak jacket?
2: The weather turned nasty, he said.
1: Tell him the whole team's been put on the transfer list. Shake his confidence.
0: Right. Now, you were taking your dog for a walk, carrying a 4 foot length of heavy duty chain, wearing an ex-army flak jacket. What happened to the dog?
2: It escaped, he said, when the fracas started.
0: All right. Now, it took fright, ran home, opened the back door and locked himself in the kitchen, because that's where we found him.
2: No, he said. He used to be a circus dog. He knows quite a lot of tricks.
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0: Members of the acid scene are no longer underground. Their widely dilated pupils are inevitably shielded from the light by dark glasses. Whether the users are dropping caps while seated in the back of a motorcycle or languishing in a movie theater watching The Last Year at Marienbad or Juliet of the Spirits, surrealistic films which have heightened meaning for those who are turned on.
1: Ah! And you're

0: 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the Browning Family, Marilyn May, the Three Cheers, the Four Populaires, the Executive, the Sunspots, the Fabulous Pepper Potts, the Herman McCoy Singers, and returning by popular demand, LA's own Marty and Elaine. Additional music provided by our house band, Mr. Sid Bird and the Schmaltz Room Orchestra, featuring Tiny Peter on the drums. I'm your announcer, Jimmy McNichol, and I'm proud to introduce, live from the world-famous Schmaltz Room, the man whom Don Rickles calls a dummy with a heart of gold, Mr. Louis La Vega!
1: Thank you. Hey, thank you so much. Hey, how you doing there? All right. Welcome to Las Vegas. We hope you're having a great time, but you know, ladies and gentlemen, the rough times are over, the good times are back. We'd like to see more people coming into our fair city and gambling and having a great time. You know what I mean?

Freddy Fingers on the guitar, everybody.

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This guy's worse than a guitar player. What the hell's going on? Who hired these guys, Sid? Sorry, folks, I'm terribly sorry about this. Drink him on the throat!

0: won't you please come?
1: Las Vegas, won't you please come?
0: Vegas, won't you come?
2: Hey, Vegas, come on!
0: Vegas, won't you please come? Las Vegas, won't you come on? Gambling addiction, benediction. Help me off, I lose my shirt on this bet.
3: 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Thank you. Thank you so much. Thank you.
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Je ne peux pas m'avouer vaincu. Je dois me battre.

A prime example of one major category are the so-called girly magazines, which sell over 15 million copies a month. These highly colorful magazines picture stark nudity on slick paper. They often present their subject on bed or couch, in positions indicative of intercourse or other sex act, obviously calculated to stimulate the reader. The nakedness, the nudity of these magazines is defended and foisted upon the people by a vociferous minority in our society. They lack the moral standards and values of our Judeo-Christian heritage.

assistant scrutinizer. That was Joe's first confrontation with the law. Naturally, we were easy on him. One of our friendly counselors gave him a donut and told him to stick closer to church-oriented social activities.

He says, few men know the call of the wild Naz. He says,

I don't know which way. Down and up. Now you got me howling like a lonesome pup. Yeah, you got me jumping on the string. I'm even looking for a ring, but I'm not crazy.

I run into this marching group right outside of some big city. It was led by a preacher and some old teacher, and it's a whole big mess of hippies. They said they was out marching for equal rights in our society where they belong. You got 20 foot of this bunch of fellas, you could tell they was really coming on strong.

Big man, that costs $20. Well, I think that fella really ought to bolt a cheaper chain than one of them $2.95 flea collars. One of them hippies, he was carrying a sign that read, "Make love, not war." I'm still trying to figure out what in the world that hippie's carrying that darn thing for. How he'd qualify for either one, man, is a showing up mystery to me. Now, what do you do with a hippie with a Castro beard that's wearing a 36 seat?

0: I ain't looking to compete with you, beat or cheat or mistreat you, simplify you, classify you, deny, defy or crucify you. All I really want to do is, baby, be friends with you. No, I ain't looking to fight with you, frighten you or tighten you, drag you down or bring you down, chain you down or bring you down. All I really want to do is, baby, be friends with you. I don't want to straight face you, race or chase you, track or trace you, or disgrace you, or displace you, or define you, or confine you. All I really want to do is, baby, be friends with you. Oh, I don't want to meet your kin, make you spin, or do you in, or select you, or dissect you, or inspect you, or reject you. All I really want to do is, maybe, be friends with you. 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All I really want to do is, baby, be friends with you.
1: Cleaver, cleaver, chop, chop. First the mom and then the pop. Then we'll get the pretty girl. We'll get her right between the curl.
2: National General Pictures presents the Boating Brothers production, Twisted Nerve, starring Haley Mills as the girl trapped in a web of mayhem and massacre, and Hugh Bennett as the boy who wanted her more than life itself and would kill anyone who came between them. Twisted Nerve, in Technicolor. This picture is rated M, suggested for mature audiences.
1: Cleaver, cleaver, cha-cha-cha-cha.

0: week.
1: Yeah.
0: Would you mind telling me what's been bugging you all
1: week? Nothing. Nothing.
2: Oh, come on, we want to help you.
1: Nothing is.
2: Well, it's the same old story.
0: Oh no, not again.
2: Yeah.

0: so many nights thinking how he did me wrong.
1: But you grew strong.
0: Yes, I grew strong. And I learned how to get along.
1: So?
2: What's the problem?
0: Well, now he's back.
3: Oh, hell.
0: From outer space.
1: Are you
0: yes,
1: sure?
0: I just walked in to find him here with that sad look up on his face.
1: Should have changed his
0: I know,
1: mind.
0: I know.
1: Should have made him leave his
0: hand.
1: Well, why didn't you?
0: Oh, hell, I would have done so had I known that he'd be back to bother me.
1: Well, let him go.
0: I will.
1: Walk out that door.
0: Okay, I'll tell him, turn around and get out. You're not welcome anymore. Were you the one who tried to hurt me with goodbye?
1: He thought she'd crumble.
0: Yeah.
1: He thought she'd lay down and die.
0: Oh, no, not me.
1: Not you.
0: I will survive.
1: Sure you will.
0: As long as I know how to love, I know I stay alive.
1: You've got all your life to live.
0: And I got all my love to give.
1: You will survive.
0: I will survive. I will survive.
1: I will survive.
0: Hey, wait a minute. You know what?
2: What?
0: I can't help it. I can't get him out of my mind.
2: On.
0: I cannot help it. One day I love him, the next day I hate him.
2: Elena.
0: Then I love him again, the day I loathe him. What?
2: He's such a louse.
1: Yeah. And you are such a mouse.
0: Oh, come on, Millie. You just never have been in love. That's the whole story.
1: What are you talking about?
0: I don't remember you being in love.
1: What about Robert?
0: Robert?
1: Yes.
0: What Robert? Oh, my God in heaven, I can't believe this. You don't mean Robert Snodgrass, that
1: yes.
0: jerk? Oh, my Lord. The difference was Robert Taylor, Robert Redford.
2: Robert De Niro.
0: Robert Shapiro. Robert Snodgrass. Did you like Robert Snodgrass, Edie?
2: I never cared for Millie's taste for men.
0: Neither did I.
1: Let's not change the subject.
0: Okay, but you know what?
1: What?
0: What? You really have opened my eyes, Millie. A jerk
1: is a jerk.
0: And I'm getting rid of mine right now. I'm going to hold my head up high.
1: Higher.
0: High.
1: Higher.
0: High.
1: Higher.
0: Now. You'll see me.
1: Oh, yes.
0: Somebody new.
1: Amen. You're not the chained up little person still in love.
0: That's true.
1: Imagine dropping in and just expects you to be free.
0: Now I'm saving all my loving for someone who's loving me.
1: Good.
0: I will survive.
1: I will survive.
0: I will survive.
1: As long as there's the three of us,
0: I know I will survive. I'm going to change that stupid lock. I'm going to throw away that key.
1: No man deserves to have them. Unless we all agree,
0: I will survive.
1: I will survive.
0: I will survive.
1: She will survive.
0: As long as there's a three.

0: Hey, wait a minute, wait a minute. You know what?
1: What?
0: What? I just saw him leave. He's gone.
1: Gone?
2: Gone?
0: Yeah, you know what?
1: What?
2: What?
0: I don't really care.
3: We washed him out of her hair.
0: Yeah.
3: Yeah.
0: And you know what?
1: What?
0: What? I don't feel an ounce of pain.
3: That's because we broke that chain.
1: You have survived.
0: I have survived.
1: I have survived.
0: Hallelujah. God.

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I talk of orange blossoms and walking down the aisle. You always try to tell me that stuff is out of style, but I ain't getting any younger, and I ain't gonna wait too long. 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
1: C'è la luna mezzo mare.
0: None of my people showed up. 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And it shows them pearly white.
2: Ah, so. 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
0: as my key, baby. And it keeps it out of sight. 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
2: Shark bites with his teeth, baby.

0: Anyway, I was on the bus the other day, and a flasher came up to me and opened his coat, and I said, "Do you get off on this?" And he said, "No, my stop's not for another 10 blocks.
1: Oh,
0: yeah.
2: Shut up!
0: Hey, if they were all good, I wouldn't be playing here, believe me.

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But a fool can have his charms. I'm in love, and don't I show it. Like a babe in arms.

Let's get back to the studio. The fabulous Bo Brummels plus Eddie Rambo. As the Bo Brummels and Eddie Rambo and more this Sunday at 7 on TV3. It's Jerry G and Company.

I'm

0: Now, here's the question I'm sure everybody would like to have answered. Mr. Tate, exactly how many telephones are there in this country?
1: 10.
0: Thank you very much, Mr. Tate.
2: Hi!
3: Before you go, would you sing one other song?
2: Which one?
3: That one about taking a...
4: Yuck!

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I made so much money, they called me Robin Hood. I should have been thinking, well, instead I was drinking. If I had been thinking, yes, I'd have been father, brother. My friend was many, more than you know. I ain't got no money, I can't get one to go. I should have been thinking, well, instead I was drinking. If I had been thinking, yes, I'd have been father, brother, hey.

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I should have been thinking, but instead I was drinking. If I

0: Miss Fairchild, I'm going to need you to stay late again and take dictation.
1: Why, Mr. Jeremy, it would be my pleasure.

0: Paul in, please.
1: When a horse and a donkey get together, the result is a baby mule. Paul, who is the mother, the donkey or the horse?
2: I don't want to watch, and I don't want to know.

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1: Gina's Jungle Room.
0: Ngawa!
2: Ngawa.
3: Hey, weirdos. Bring a fiend.
4: We're having the party.
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0: people there.
1: And we's gonna have a ball. We's gonna serve food. We's gonna serve liquor. We's gonna have it. It's gonna be the end, man.
2: Hey, thanks once again to Sheena herself. She was up all night DJing, waiting for me to show up, waiting for the live programming to begin. And here we are. It is live from Sheena's Jungle Room with Mr. Fab. Woo, boy, another action-packed show. We're looking back on all the new exotica and maybe some surfy, Latin, just all kinds of tropical grooves that have come out in the last year. We got a brand new mashup, a Tom Waits mashup. And our old buddy the Mummy will be DJing. Yeah, I guess he saw how the Wolfman stepped from behind the bar and jumped up on stage. He said, hey, I want to get on the action too. So our usual doorman here is going to be DJing a set. We'll have to see what that's all about. And hey, if you liked all those nutty punk poser tunes from last week, kind of an addendum to that, we got some weird covers of songs by The Cure. I don't know why The Cure attracts such strange remakes of their tunes, but it's going to be 2 hours of rockin' and rollin' mischief. I tell you, folks, I am all fired up.

Thank you very much, ladies and gentlemen. Good evening, and the Club Cena proudly presents for its first act tonight a lovely little lady, direct from Cal City, doing her specialty dancing. I know you're gonna enjoy her. Let's bring her out with a nice big hand, ladies and gentlemen, lovely Dolly!

the spin button, just what you want.

Towers and the super version comes of a big town store. Security pros want to blow in our cameras in the closed bombers. I'm making up to them, running silks in the dumbest eyes, and came up the cry, security mobilized. Meanwhile, in the sticks, the LCs, the pricks, and the rich.

And that's when it happened. It had happened again. The most horrible sounding chord I'd ever heard.

There's a fellow who's been busy lately, the Phantom AD, formerly Isaac Rother and the Phantom. That's from a live show, Dark Eyes. Man, Dark Eyes, that's old. That's a pre-rock song. I don't know how old, but it goes way back. Kind of cool that he turned it into a surf instrumental, though. Worked quite nicely. And had The Fall, a brand new live, well, the album is called Singles Live. So, are they like live versions of songs released as singles, or are they like they released singles of live tracks? I don't know. But it's a new compilation we got here at WFMU. Singles Live, Volume 2, 80 through 83. Lie Dream of a Casino Soul. And hey, speaking of casinos, another real nutty album we got into the new ads bin here. It is called Slot Machine Music, Volumes 1 and 2. Field recordings from Middle American casinos. That's right. From Mr. Adrian Rue. He had to sneak in his tape recorder. You know, at casinos, they don't like you bringing in cameras. They don't like you bringing in tape recorders. So, we salute you for, we thank you for your service, Mr. Adrian Rue. Speaking of which, Jerry Tiffy, live at the now destroyed, sadly, Tropicana Hotel on the Vegas Strip. He used to be the man, singing and swinging at the Atrium Lounge, where I saw him and purchased that CD. Yeah, like in the early 90s. Yeah, he was selling them from the stage. He autographed it for me. His version of Luck Be a Lady Tonight. Brand new mashup I just threw together. Tom Waits with a 50s space age lounge kind of record. I'm calling it Baubles, Bongos, Brass, Pasties, and a G-String. Had Roger Newman's rather large band, known... Not a big band. He calls it a rather large band with a version of the Flintstones theme. And another CD. Man, I just discovered this one. It's The Racketeers. Mad for the Racket is the album. All fired up. And I was all fired up to rescue this CD from the 99-cent bin. Wow, what a lineup. It's got Brian James from The Damned, Wayne Kramer from the MC5, You got both Clem Burke and Stuart Copeland drumming. Not at the same time. Unfortunately, that would have been kind of cool. And you had Duff from Guns N' Roses. So only one album, but it's lots of fun. It's kind of amusing hearing Mr. Fancy Pants, Stuart Copeland, have to just pound away on punk rock. None of this, fancy jazzy business, Stuart. We got to get down to business here. And that's what we're going to do now. As I mentioned at the top, there's been a whole lot of new exotic space age lounge Latin, just kind of cool tropical island escapist music that's been hitting us. I played another track from this release, Joshua Cipolla, or Cipolla, Mid-Century Modern. And we went to like Bucharest or someplace to hire an actual orchestra, you know, like what Les Baxter used to do on those cats, Nelson Riddle. He just had them for one day. So it's not a real long album. It's like seven songs, but, you know, he couldn't afford too much. It's quite an accomplishment, and this is called Tuxedos by the Beach.

some of the songs of the past. Oh, brother, beep, beep, ding-a-ling-a-ling, shlubba-dubba-dub, hunky-dunky-doo, go-go-pogo. Does it chewing gum lose its flavor in Jeremiah Peabody's polyunsaturated, quick-dissolving, fast-knacking, green-purple pills? Oh, boy.

Ooh, from France, Les Waikikings. I've been playing this album a lot. Hapa Haole with a twist. That was called Native Love. New from the Tikiaki Orchestra, only now they've got this Herb Albert-inspired jam kind of thing. They call themselves Tikiaki and the Hawaiiana Brass. Hawaiiana Brass. It's called Weekend in Waikiki. That was called the Pineapple Upside Down. Yeah, you know, as famous as Herb Albert was, you don't hear anyone trying to recreate that sound. There were a lot of fake Herb Alberts in the 60s, but where'd they go? We need them. Had new music again from Mia Doi Todd. She's from L.A., but it looks like she moved to Hawaii a few years ago, and, she went native. I wonder if she's, like, going around in a sarong. But that was called Loco Moco. And yeah, we were doing the jungle hop. Well, here at the Jungle Room, we're always doing the jungle hop. You've heard about it, you've read about it. The Lost Cramps album is about to be released. And I got me an advance copy. That's right. Hey, it fell off a truck. All right, what do you want? That different version of Jungle Hop, the new album Gravest Gravy, it was supposed to be their debut. It got scrapped. I don't know why it hasn't been released all this time. It's amazing. There's a bunch of songs you ain't never heard because they never appeared on No Cramps Records. So the countdown has begun. A lot of excitement around. I know, I think it was Joe Bleedlock on Three Chord Money. Last Monday, he just kind of turned his whole show over to the Cramps. We're counting down to August when the official release will hit it. Thanks to, believe it or not, Henry Rollins and Ian MacKay. You know that guy from Minor Threat and Fugazi? Yeah, they worked together with Ms. Poison Ivy herself to give this a proper release. New action from Dubzotica. That was called Yashar. Just posted that. And yes, Joshua Cipolla, Tuxedos by the Beach from his lushly orchestrated release, Mid-Century Modern. That is all new music. Oh man, it's practically like we're back in 1962 or something. So much of this great new music hitting our shores. All right, we're going to get weird now here on Live from Sheena's Jungle Room. I am the FAB on the FMU, and you are going to dig some kooky covers of Cure songs. Even if you're not a big fan of The Cure, how can you not like a version of their song by a Latin American lesbian cumbia group? Now I know what you're saying. You know, we all have our favorite lesbian cumbia bands, and I don't want to get into a fight because, we've all got our favorites, but I just want to come out and say the Cumbia Queers just might be my favorite lesbian cumbia band.

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Oh, it's back. The lullaby versions of punk songs I was playing on my Poser special. This one's an album from Lullaby Baby. It's Lullaby Renditions of Music of the Cure. A version of Close to Me we're listening to. The infamous String Dusters. With Just Like Heaven. The great San Diego Dada pop comedy, I don't know what the heck they are. The Satanic Puppeteer Orchestra with Robots Can't Cry. And once again, Paul Anka, bringing him back after last week as well with Love Cats. From two South American bands, Supersonicos with Killing an Arab and Cumbia Queers with Cumbia Dark, their version of Love Song, all remakes of songs by The Cure. In case you didn't grasp that connection between all of them tunages. Well, this is live from Sheena's Jungle Room. My name's Mr. Fat, but you know I got a lot of help around here. I got the Wolfman tending the bar. You know, we've got the Beatniks down in the basement. We got the creature from the Black Lagoon. He helps out whenever I need something. Filling in. And usually the mummy is our doorman. But I guess he saw what a good reception the Wolfman got when the Wolfman hopped up on stage here a few weeks ago and sang a couple numbers for us. So he tells me, I mean, near as I can make out, since everything he says kind of sounds like, but you know, he says he's got a DJ set. So I'm going to step aside and let's turn the turntables over to ladies and gentlemen and living and undead. Please welcome the...

me. 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I'm a mummy. I was born 1,959 years ago. My daddy was a mummy too. Watch what happens when I walk up to somebody. I'm a mummy. I don't try to scare people. I really came back to life to buy a copy of Cookie Cookie, Lend Me Your Comb. But people run from me. Watch what happens when I walk up to somebody. I'm a mummy.

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1: That's cool.
0: I'm a mummy.
1: You mean you're a mother?
0: No, I'm a mummy.
1: I'm a beatnik.
0: People are afraid of me.
1: Yeah, I'm hip.
0: I was born 1,959 years ago.
1: Oh, yeah? Like, that's a long gig.
0: Where can

0: Aren't you afraid of me? Aren't you gonna scream?
1: Oh, yeah. Like help.
2: They were juvenile delinquents, hell-bent on kicks.
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2: Ghostland Pictures presents I Was a Teenage Mummy, and directed by that master of the macabre, Chris Frieri, starring Chris Sackis as Detective Jack Boyle and the lovely Joan Devitt as the mummy. 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I Was a Teenage Mummy. 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

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And when I saw what it was, when I let out a roar, it was a rather large mummy with a rather large tummy, yes. I mean a way out mummy, it's really, really, with a way out tummy, oh yes. Well, it was rocking, and it was rolling, it was a real crazy spook. A long lost cousin too, King Farouk, was singing. This cat was big, man like he was large, his belly was swinging like Cleopatra's barge. When he took off his sheet, oh, he really was a gasser. He had a tattoo on his belly saying, I like Nasser. He was a way out mummy, really. I mean a really, really big tummy. 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Well, he was rocking and he was rolling, a real stupid spook. A long lost cousin to King Farouk was singing, ha ha, ha ha ha ha, ha ha ha ha. Oh well, the sun came up, so I started to race. I had to get back to my mummy case. I never returned to this very day, but perhaps if you go by that museum, you might hear him say, I'm away out the mummy!

Well, there you go. The first DJ set we've ever had from the Mummy. Usually he's working the door. Multi-talented, I mean, a kind of an obvious theme for his first DJ set, but, you know, you got to start somewhere. You can branch out later. But right now, we dig in the sounds of Stereophonic Space Sounds Unlimited with Mummy Walk. Had Eyeball Skeleton with Spooky Mummy Case. Now, they were little kids, but this was like 20 years ago, so they're probably like in their 30s now. I don't know if they're still doing the little kids playing punk routine, but, you know, it's still a cool tune there. Have Bob Ridgely talking about the Way Out Mummy. The Beat Bats hipped us to the Mummy's Bracelet. We had the A-Bones, which is, you know, the Norton Records Kix Magazine crew, with Mum's the Word, and that was from the soundtrack to their own movie they played on, I Was a Teenage Mummy. And a classic from Bobby McFadden and Dore, which is actually Dore spelled backwards, Rod McEwen, future best-selling writer and poet, with I'm a Mummy. And Rod McEwen doing the beatnik cat in there. The Shindiggers from their album Shindig doing the Mummy Walk. And once again, Messer Chups, they managed to find their way in everything. It's amazing. With the Mummy. Whew. Well, I got a few more new releases. This one's also just hit the FMU new ads bin. I wonder if I'm the only guy who plays these. Some of these things, they hit the WFMU new ads bin, and I wonder, I think it's just for me. I don't think anyone else plays stuff like this. I mean, I hope they do, but Mexican Institute of Sound, joined by the Meridian Brothers. They got a groovy new album of weird Latin stuff. First, we're going to hear a new album by a debut Exotica group, Cosmic Hypnotique. Man, I think you got to say that in a Miss Piggy voice. Cosmic Hypnotique.

because in the course of this little deal, I got better acquainted with Mozart, Brahms, Beethoven, even Cacciatorian. Bless you.

0: I can't believe we're almost out of here one more time. It's like, you know, I gotta make like Elvis and leave the building. You know what I'm saying? Finishing up a few more brand new, or at least, you know, in the last year or so, Exotic releases The Martini Kings with Return to Moria. Mark Riddle, I think he used to be called Marty Lush. I like that name, Marty Lush, but oh well. Maybe it's got bad connotations there. New album called Dark Rituals. That was called Koa Brave Warrior. And another new album by The Breeze Blocks called Breezy Bees. That was called Luminous. The aforementioned Mexican Institute of Sound with the Meridian Brothers doing Cumbia de los Estudiantes. Well, maybe they weren't lesbians, but, you know, we won't hold that against them. Had Cosmic Hypnotique with Sky High. I'm going to leave you with a lengthy track from the Brand Flakes now, in case y'all haven't heard. One of the flagship shows of Sheena's Jungle Room, Friendly Persuasion, has returned. That's right, Otis Fodder is back Fridays, ending the Friday programming here after the Hour of Crap for 3 hours of marvelous weirdness. And, well, if you don't know who Otis is, man, he was one of the prime movers of the Exotica revival, the Strange Music revival, as well as Sound Collage with his group, the Brand Flakes. So he's been pretty busy when he's been off the air. He's been off like a year or so because he's been uploading all his old stuff with the Brand Flakes, including previously unreleased or at least not widely available stuff. We're going to hear a live album that was never available, man. Whole ton of new, fresh to my ears, Brand Flakes. So thank you, Otis, for loading all that stuff, going through the whole bother. But we appreciate it, dude. Well, the Wolfman is sending up the last call. Stick around for Jan Turkenberg, and I will see you next week, all my fabulous freaks.
1: As the passengers are comfortably seated, they can hear the plane motors as they are each one fired in order.
2: The first two are already running. Now three. To the runway for takeoff. And believe it or not, ladies and gentlemen, these preparations have all taken place in but a twinkling of an eye.
3: Welcome aboard Interworld Airlines, flight

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Desire and fear.

0: Love's the only weapon?
1: Shit! 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Martin Luther King died with love! Kennedy died talking about something he couldn't even understand, some kind of generalized love, and he never even backed it up! 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Bullshit! Love is the only weapon with which I got to fight. 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

0: You are fleshly. 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
1: I am a sinner, Lord.
0: I know some of you are frightened about it. After all, anything dealing with the supernatural can be a little frightening.

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2: Under the banner Jesus is Lord, multitudes are being duped by a gospel of greed. They're embracing doctrines which come straight out of the metaphysical cults. While convinced that what they hear is the real thing, they are in fact turning onto nothing more than a cheap imitation.
3: God gives the state and civil authority that are systematically perverted into bad mythology.
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3: To prove that what I'm saying is true. Listen to this. 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
4: Honey, I owned a Bible once,
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4: but
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5: Heretic,
4: honey,
5: these
4: I owned
5: guys
4: the Bible
5: who spend their lives
4: but I gave
5: straightening
4: it away.
5: Us all out doctrinally, they're going to go straight to hell. They're going to absolutely...
6: Several people that I know have criticized. Some of them are dead right today in an early grave because of it, and there's more than one of them got cancer.
7: Let me say something else to you, and I really don't care if you like this or not. You have attacked me, you're certainly going to take it.
6: I think they're damned and on their way to hell, and I don't think there's any redemption for them. I say to hell with you! I say to hell with you!
8: We just can't understand God.
9: Use drugs frequently and openly, and their compositions are riddled with references to drugs. A prominent rock manager makes this statement: no matter what anyone tells you, drugs will always be a part of the rock scene. Listen to Glenn Frey of the group Eagles. You ever heard of the Eagles? I'm in the music business for sex and narcotics.
8: We just can't.
9: That's what he's parting off his millions for sex and narcotics. We avoid all hard drugs like cocaine. We avoid all hard drugs like cocaine, although we do smoke marijuana. We have the group Eagles. You ever heard of the Eagles? I'm in the music business for sex and narcotics.
8: We just can't.
9: That's what he's parting off his millions for sex and narcotics. We avoid all hard drugs like cocaine. We avoid all hard drugs like cocaine, although we smoke marijuana. I'm in the music business.
10: This is Tavern, man.
9: And narcotics.
10: Hello, Mr. Tavern, man.

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Take slow and deep breaths and let the music and the sounds absorb you. Or whatever. 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

0: worry about it.
1: How did you know?
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3: Take the blue pen, the story ends. 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

And that was it. Episode 59 of the Mellow Tambourine. Coming up next, Veni Vidi Final with DJ Roman Angelos, followed by the Flanchin Frigate with DJ Georgie Girl, the Hour of Crap, which is actually 3 hours, but okay. And then, drumroll, the return of Friendly Persuasion with Otis Fodder. I will be back on Monday with Frame Dougie Louder, a program in which I will talk just a tiny bit more than I do on this show. Hope you enjoyed it. Thanks for joining, and have a great weekend. Bye.

0: Mai visto quello? 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

drama. Hello and welcome to Veni Vidi Vinyl with me, your host, DJ Roman Angelos. My mayor Muslim, my bagels are Jewish. When I got a show on Sheena's Jungle Room, they told me not to play anything jive. Knicks in five, baby. I'm sorry to all my European listeners and West Coast listeners, but I'm telling you, ma'am, the city is on fire. I mean, if you've even seen from some of the social media posts, maybe some of the city is on fire, but I more mean in the metaphorical sense. It's crazy stuff, man. Well, that's your fill of Knicks here, and that's your fill of what's going on in New York City. What's going on here at Sheena's Jungle Room is we just heard some tunes from Italy, from Croatia, and from Greece. That last one was Mille Dolori Sul Nero. Before that, I Giganti with Nagualiona, yeah, yeah. And Sudosa Tinaga Pimu from the Idols. Zashto Plakati. La Banda from Mina. And Cuore Matto from Fausto Leali. So, I got some fun ones for you here today. I'm going to jump into a little bit of up-tempo dancey numbers. I'm feeling that right now. And then we're gonna also listen to some kind of ambient sort of jams, get into that. But let's kick off the next set with the aptly named Homo Sapiens. You're talking 1 week about, like, really uncreative names for bands. Homo Sapiens, yeah. Homo Sapiens, like all of us. Well, here they are with Giorno di Fiesta here on Veni Vidi Vinyl, Sheena's Jungle Room.

keeping it classy there with Tony Rennes and La Canzone Porta Fortuna. Whoa, a little bit of distortion there. Sorry, folks. Yeah, you got your dial tuned to Sheena's Jungle Room, and I was thinking the other day, I always do these station IDs in the middle of the show. You're listening to DJ Roman Angelos on WFMU, Sheena's Jungle Room. And I was thinking, as I was driving, the people who listen to Sheena's really have to do the work to listen to Sheena's. So I think you know you're listening to Sheena's. I mean, maybe you clicked on the wrong feed. You meant to listen to the regular flagship, mothership station. But, you know, for the most part. But I'm just going to continue saying it because that's what I heard my heroes say while I was growing up. And I'm going to do a station identification. Damn it. So we had Tony Rennes with La Canzone Porta Fortuna. Today's show, number 27, entitled, What Are You Stunad? For those out there who might know, it means, what are you, stupid? Before that, we had a cover, Turkish cover, of Venus, the shocking blues song, then made famous in America. Was it made more famous by Bananarama or the Venus Razor commercial? I don't know. Before that, Sila Güneşi, one from Hane Mahana, Rawaiya El Mosika for Stefano Torossi, Caccia l'Uomo, number one. And then Francesco De Masi with Maybe Somewhere, Maybe Somebody. All right, listen. I was listening to the lyrics of that one, and I was like, am I a moron? I cannot follow what is going on with these lyrics. So I looked them up as it was playing, and they are just like some word salad stuff going on. Let me read you a little bit of it. Maybe somewhere, maybe somebody will be able not to hate. Pretty low bar. Even his enemy is the one who killed his woman. Very oddly phrased, not really sure what's going on. Maybe this man will be so good that with his hate he will forgive. He's going to forgive with his hate, don't understand that. But that man will not be him. Who are we talking about? Will not be him because he loved. He loved so much, he adored this girl, but she's no more. I could go on. It makes absolutely no sense. I'm not really sure what was going on in the studio that day. They just said, go write some lyrics in English, guy who maybe doesn't speak English as his first language. Before, maybe somewhere, maybe somebody, Ennio Morricone with La Moda. And Poznajej, Limoje Pravolice. And we had a few funky dancing numbers with Ricchi e Poveri, Malinteso, and the Homo Sapiens with Giorno di Festa. We're going to do another fun cover coming up. And got some new ones, new, quotes, in quotes, new, newly released ones from Umiliani from what some will call his lost album. Not really sure you could have a lost album when you're a composer for films, but, you know, we could have that discussion at another time. Anyway, we're going to kick it off with Va, Tu Sei Libero, here on Veni Vidi Vino, on the station, you guessed it, Sheena's Jungle Room.

Yeah, I kamelyonti. Sometimes those words just get garbled. That's the way it is. And you're listening to Veni Vidi Vinyl. DJ Roman Angelos here with you. We just heard Noi e gli altri. Before that, Catherine Spack with L'Esercito del Surf. Cool one from Salim El Baroudi, Fatuma. Ugo Fusco with Fluttuando. Il Guardiano del Faro with Disco Divina. Before that, a sort of newer artist, Gianni Brezzo with Centric. And we had some Elvio Monti with Guitar Folk, and one that I really am digging, Stelvio Cipriani's Small Town Pleasures. It sounds a lot to me like Sven Lobayek. Sven Lobayek, one of, if not my favorite composers. Norwegian, moved to slash now has lived in Australia for most of his life, I think. So well out of the provinces of the Roman Empire, so I really don't get to play him much or at all. Maybe we'll figure out a way to get him slash his music on the show. Before that, Grand Canyon by Umiliani and Description by Umiliani. I did not forget to put the name of the title in there. That is actually the name of the song. And that is from a forthcoming album called Fantasy. That is going to come out on July 17th. Right now, three tracks are available. And this was going to be a library album for Telesound from Umiliani, and I guess it got shelved and was never released. However, that is not the entire story, because a lot of those songs have actually been floating around. So listen, I don't know, marketing, try and get people excited. I'm excited. I bought the vinyl already. It's going to come out on Four Flies. It's awesome. Can already see that some people on the chat board like it. So before that, we had some Griakos Festas with Shedio Gia Ena Skiro Polima. I was calling him maybe the Greek Al Di Meola with some of those riffs there. And Va, Tu Sei Libero, or You Don't Own Me. So thanks again for being here with me. We're in the last half hour here of Veni Vidi Vinyl, bringing you the finest in Italian music and from other provinces of the Roman Empire. You know you got the Flange and the Frigate coming up next. And as always, thanks to Jan for giving me the lead-in. I say this every week, Jan, I don't know if he's listening, but I need to get a copy of the Drunken Tambourine Man song. It's the only Tambourine Man song that I will rock these days. And then Flange and the Frigate, An Hour of Crap, and Friendly Persuasion. You can hear some Friendly Persuasion today. Oh, I think so. Otis has been hanging out. Oh, and he is commenting on Sven Lobayek, which I love to see. I love to see some Sven love. So, what are we going to get into? We're going to get into a little soundtrack stuff. We're going to get into a little Mustafa Uskent, some cool Bulgarian film music. And that's what I got for you. Enjoy Veni Vidi Vinyl.

Thank you for hanging with me, your host, DJ Roman Angelos, on Veni Vidi Vinyl here on Friday, June 12th, the end of our show today, entitled, What Are You Stunad? Meaning, what are you stupid? Stay tuned for The Flange and the Frigate with DJ Gigi. I'm going to go hang out at the bar over there, listen to some DJ Gigi. You know what I've been getting into recently are Gibsons. Down with the Gibson. And I put a little bit of onion brine in it. Kind of like a dirty gin martini. Man, it hits the spot. I love it. Well, we just heard a little Rita Pavone. And before that, Aldo Eola. Achromatic from Roberto Conrado. Wes with La Notte Troppa Lunga, Abigail from Piero Piccioni, The Bid On, or Sorghini with Dwarf Like, Tullio Di Piscopo, some Bulgarian film music, Mustafa Oshkent, Che Fumo C'è, Attacco from Stefano Liberati, and we started with that duo Guido and Maurizio De Angelis. We're going to ride out here with some Elvio Monti and Mr. Powder Man. Not that kind of Powder Man. This is from a library record about photographs. Thanks for hanging with me.

waft up Kensington High Street. Freak out the ad lib. Grab some kinky boots in Carnaby Street. You're listening to the Flange and Frigate.

and welcome to the Flange and Frigate. I am your host, DJ Georgia Girl, the blue-haired hippie. Thank you, as always, to the fabulous DJ Roman. You have just heard, of course, The Who and Barbara O'Reilly. Now, today's theme is a slight mystery. It is a puzzle for you all to solve. A couple of weeks ago on Kitchen Sink, we were having a discussion. I don't even know how we got onto this discussion, but we were talking about 6 degrees of separation. And obviously Kevin Bacon being at the centre of it all, etc., etc. And we were talking about that sort of thing. And talking about like connecting musicians via 6 degrees of separation. And it was a long conversation, very interesting. And the wonderful Jay in LA said, oh, that would be a good idea for a show theme if you did 6 degrees of separation. And I thought, that's an interesting idea. So today, what I'm doing is, it's a slightly easier one. There is one person who connects all of the artists that I'm playing today, specifically the tracks that I'm playing today. No Googling. I want you to get your thinking caps on. The very last track of this week's show will reveal everything. So, yes, a little bit of fun for us all. So, let me take you into the first section with Gallagher and Lyle, The Clearings. 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

0: That was The Faces Stay With Me. Before that was Gallagher and Lyle, Villain of the Piece. Before that was McGinnis, Flint and Conversation. And we started with Gallagher and Lyle and The Clearings. So all of these tracks, all of these artists and tracks are connected by one person. That is your task today. First, though, I would like to say an enormous thank you to each and every one of you who, basically my birthday weekend, which was last weekend, I had music videos, I had songs, I had playlists, I had messages, I had cards, I had presents, I had video chats, I had voice messages. I was completely and utterly surrounded by love. Thank you, everybody. Thank you so much. I feel truly, truly blessed by all of you and so utterly, utterly grateful. I am sending you all enormous hugs and love for being so kind and so dear. So let me take you into the next section with The Move, Cherry Blossom Clinic Revisited. 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
1: It was one morning when I woke up and I found out that they'd signed some papers and that I was going to be kept in a bed owing to the state of my mind. And then I found out that the authorities had said that I'd got to have special food fed to me for my thoughts. And I think it's because I was

That was the Rolling Stones and Tumbling Dice. Before that was the Faces Again and Cindy, incidentally. Before that was Andy Fairweather Low, Lighten Up, and we started with The Move, Cherry Blossom Clinic, Revisited. So I'll give you a small clue as to who the person is today. They are somebody that I have done a feature show on before. This was some years ago. But the tracks I selected for them were from an earlier period, more sort of 60s, whereas today I'm concentrating solely on the 70s, right up to 1979, I believe. If that gives you a little clue, like I say, somebody I have featured before, and this person connects all of the tracks that I'm playing today. So do a little bit of detective work. I always do my shows in advance. I always pre-record them in advance, and I'm sure on the playlist now people are furiously typing things going, I know who it is. So good luck there. So let me take you into the next section with Joan Armour Trading and show some emotion. 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

That was Spooky Tooth. Love Really Changed Me. Before that was Fairport Convention, Rising for the Moon. Before that was Humble Pie, Live With Me. And we started with Joan Armour Training and Show Some Emotion. All of today's tracks connected by one person, and you have to guess who it is. Now, another person who I want to give a massive shout out to on the air, and that is the fabulous DJ Babs. Of course, transmissions from Echo Beach on Thursdays. Not only is Babs one of my dearest, dearest friends, but she has just started a brand new career path. She has trained to be a music supervisor, basically the person who selects music for television programs and movies and does all the behind the scenes work where you clear all the licenses, etc., etc., and puts together a soundtrack for a movie or a television show or a commercial or a documentary. I am so, so proud of her, and I have a recommendation for you to follow her on social media. The name of her company is Q-C-U-E, Q Queens Music. I am so proud of her. Round of applause for Babs and lots of encouragement to her. And I love you. You are amazing. So let me take you into the next section with Georgie Fame and Ozone. You are listening to Sheena's Jungle Room here on WFMU.

That was Paul McCartney with a somewhat salacious hi. Before that was the Rolling Stones, It's Only Rock and Roll, But I Like It. Before that was Graham Nash and the beautiful Simple Man. And we started with Georgie Fame and Ozone. So next week's Kitchen Sink, 2 p.m. Eastern, here on Sheena's Jungle Room on Wednesday. The theme will be holidays. Because next week, it was basically the week before I go on holiday for a whole week. So drink me in. So yes, so the theme is holidays, so it'll all be about trains and sunshine and sand and all those lovely things before I go off to Bournemouth. So come and join me Wednesday, 2 p.m. Eastern, here on Sheena's Jungle Room for Kitch and Sink. And join in the conversation on the chat, the playlist chat. We always have very interesting conversation on there. Like I said to you a couple of weeks ago, we had a conversation about dreams. We've talked about 6 degrees of separation. We talk about food. We swap recipes. It's always very lively, rather like here at the Flange and Frigate. So do come along and join me. So let me take you into the next section with the You and Squeeze Box. You are listening to Sheena's Jungle Room. You're on WFMU.

that was the Rolling Stones and Fool to Cry. Before that was Fillmore Lincoln, Rainy Day. Before that was Spooky Tooth and a cover of I Am the Walrus. And we started with the Horrible Ooh and Squeeze Box. All of these tracks connect one person. So next week's A Flange and Frigate, which will be the last show I do before I go on holiday for a whole week. And the subject, the theme, will be the summer solstice, because summer solstice is on Sunday, midsummer. We have finally hit it, the official first day of summer excitement. So again, the theme will be all sort of witchy and sunny and, you know, midsummer and sun high in the sky and jolly times and all that sort of thing. So that will be next week's Flange and Frigate. And like I say, after that, I should be on holiday for a week, but I will tell you all next week because I've got two lovely fill-ins for me. And I'll give you all the details then. So let me take you into the final section of this week's show with McGinnis Flint, When I'm Dead and Gone. 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

that was the Who once more, and Who Are You? Before that was the Rolling Stones' Can't You Hear Me Knocking? Before that was Gallagher and Lyle and Harmonium, and we started with McGuinness Flint, When I'm Dead and Gone, one of my favourite tracks of all time. So please stay tuned, because you have Dono coming up next with the Hour of Crap, and following Dono is the wonderful Otis Fodder with Friendly Persuasion. You need to know that you are heard, you are held, you are seen, and you are most, most definitely loved. So, who is the person who connects specifically all of these tracks? Well, of course, all of these tracks come from albums, and all of these albums were produced by one person, and that person is Glyn Johns. I did a birthday show for him a couple of years ago, and like I say, I sort of focused on the earlier part of his career, sort of 60s up to the early 70s, whereas today I've been doing throughout the 70s. So I am going to leave you with The Beatles' Get Back, the 1969 Glyn Johns mix. I have been DJ Georgie Girl, the blue haired hippie, and this has been the Flange and Frigate. See you next week.

0: the Flange and Frigate with me, DJ Gigi, the blue-haired hippie. 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
4: Good hello, everyone. This is Jumpin' Jack Jackson, and tonight indeed is Thrill Night. Tonight, coming back after 5 years, 5 long years. Why, that's longer than I've been out of retirement, in retirement. Tonight is the battle of the 10,000 maniac bands, and they're all here now, lined up outside. There is no parking outside KPFA tonight. 10,000 bands are here.

0: Each one will play you their song. We hope you'll stay with us, and with us, and with us. Because, as an added treat, Al Glenn will not be showing up tonight at 3 o'clock. So the night of 10,000 maniac bands may be here until 7.
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0: Our first band will begin in just a moment. Stay tuned.

0: We're sort of. But what about the monitors? The band needs more monitors. Okay, it's really nice to be here and... Off the Edge. Tonight on Over the Edge. In Berkeley. It's great to be here. My band's been touring the coast when I heard about this festival. I knew for sure I'd check in, check it out. Okay, I see what you mean. I don't know, are they ready?
1: Check it out.
0: And are you?
1: Check it out, check it out.
0: Down. Is this Mike?

0: 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Do we look it?
1: 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It's Addict's Attic with Mumblin' Mamba.
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baby, baby, baby, baby, baby, baby, baby, baby, baby, baby, baby, baby, baby, baby, baby, baby, baby, baby, baby, baby, baby, baby, baby, baby, baby, baby, baby, baby, baby, baby, baby, baby, baby, baby, baby, baby, baby, baby, baby, baby, baby, baby, baby, baby, baby, baby, baby, baby, baby, baby, baby, baby, baby, baby, baby, baby, baby, baby, baby, baby, baby, baby, baby, baby, baby, baby, 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

0: With Mumblin' Mamba, only the first of our 10,000 maniac bands. Tonight, on the night of 10,000 maniac bands, I wish I had something written for me. Norway gets a script, Bendix gets a script, I show up, no script. Well, stay tuned for the next big band on the night of 10,000 maniac bands.
1: Well, let's get right on with the program now that you're acquainted and you're into the spirit of the thing, Mr. LeBand. Here's the first question. Now, let's see if we can answer.
2: Oh, yes, let's.
1: Dr. Novik's orchestra will play a few bars of an old favorite song. You are to tell me the name of the song. Dr. Novik.
3: Look at Mr. Marlowe's expression change from happiness, carefree responsibility.
4: Oh, yes, to one of frowning contemplation.
5: He's getting the, he's writing them down.
6: Hey, Big Bopper. It's the spotlight. What the hell's going on? Hello?
7: Don't say it, don't say it, don't say it, don't say it, don't say it.
6: Hello, hello, hello, hello, hello. Yeah, I can hear myself.
7: You've overstayed your welcome.
6: Hello, hello, hello.

0: you put all you had into that one now. That is the song now.
1: Did you say that was an orchestra, Mr. Howard?
0: Well.
1: They ought to be on that program, It Pays to Be Ignorant.
0: This is It Pays to Be Ignorant. Yes, I agree with you. I've heard better music myself.
2: Oh, that's very... I say, you know, speaking of music, I know a chap who plays the piano and he hasn't any hands.
3: Plays the piano without hands? How does he do that?
2: He plays by ear.
0: He plays...
4: It's over his shoulder here. Maybe they're not as bad as... Oh.
5: Hardly look.
4: Let me take a look. Maybe you're reading them wrong. Oh.
5: Yeah. No. No. Yes, Dwayne. Well, I'll be in there tomorrow.
4: Doesn't sound too good, does it, Harry?
5: Thank you for calling.
6: Your mailbox is already in use. Please try again later.
7: Won the football pool, $290. Gonna buy me a $20 cigar.
6: End of message from...
8: Look at me with a fishbowl.
7: Well, congratulations. That's very good that you...

0: won that. I'm glad you finally did. I'm really surprised. I didn't think you'd be able to. That you would win over everyone else. That's very excellent. And, well, now that you've got the money, I guess you'll be able to treat me to an evening of food and Mortal Kombat. Maybe some sushi. You can finally take me out to sushi and not feel any guilt since it's $290. You can spend $10-$20 on your buddy. Yeah, sure. I'll do the same for you when I win something, ever, if I ever have any money. So I'll be looking forward to our sushi treat, sushi party, party Joe wins money party, that you will buy me sushi from this winning. So a good deal. I can't wait. I'm already hungry. Mmm. Maguro. Ooh, I might even try the roe with the quail's egg. Yeah, I might even try that shrimp's head thing you eat. Yeah. So, yeah, just you name the time and the place, and we'll enjoy some sushi courtesy your football pool. And congratulations.
1: Tuesday, December 1st, 3:21 a.m.
2: is the key to breaking the code, as it were, of the ultimate secrets of the universe. Dr. Smoot, for example, who discovered the ripples in space, says that this project is essential to determine the nature of the matter, the dark matter in space, which may be 80% of the matter in space.
3: But you heard Dr. Roy say that, a bunch of people have been, as he put it, befuddled by hyper-language about things they don't even understand.
2: Look, I'm sure Dr. Roy is a good scientist, but this is not his field. He is not a high-energy physicist. Those who are high-energy physicists do support this project. They've been... The Nobel laureates and another 2,000 have written the committee about it and testified before it.
4: Julie, if I may interrupt just a moment here, and I'm not trying, I don't mean to be rude, Bennett, but Dr. Letterman, he's correct. Dr. Letterman is for this project, just as I'm for it. But here's what he said. Spinoffs would be a crazy reason for building the collider. We don't build it for the spinoffs. We build it because we're curious. Now, $20 billion is a lot of curiosity.
2: But he also, it's not $20 billion. What the government...
4: That's the lifetime cost of the project.
5: Do you support the super collider?
6: It's more than $20 billion.
2: No, that is just
6: it's
2: not
6: It's much
2: just
6: more than $20 billion.
4: They haven't turned dirt yet, and the cost is $20 billion.
6: And they're not even talking about the money that they will put. It's a welfare program for the state of Texas. And we will be putting out...
5: Super collider.
6: ...billion dollars. Every senator who is being conned by his local constituent to say, look, I'm going to get a $100 million project, should remember that that state will send about $500 million every year from now to eternity to the state of Texas. That's a welfare...
2: That's just not true. Just not
4: Judy,
2: true.
4: Look, we Japanese, have... Last year, I took this issue last year. I got 37 votes. I'll do better this year.
1: You may start your message now. 9:33 p.m.
7: Well, could you help out a super collider?
8: Mm-hmm.

0: that for. It's very releasing. It's very annoying.
1: End of message. To repeat this.

0: Yeah, let's get rid of the super collider, and let's get rid of the space station, and let's take all the money added up and see how much it is compared to, like, you know, sending people over to Kuwait and sending people to shoot here and shoot there, and you add up all the fucking things, like the space shuttle and the super collider and the space station. Oh, let's get rid of all that. It ain't a drop in the bucket to the fucking shit we're paying, and it's the only shit out of all the stuff we waste money on. At least it has the possibility of opening up future possibilities. The super collider could help us unlock the secrets of fusion, and with fusion power, we would have almost unlimited power. We could throw away, we could stop worrying about pollution and waste and radioactivity and all that shit. Of course, they don't want that. We gotta keep having something to fight over. So let's just sit here and stew in our own juices and breed and become overpopulated and fight and, like crowded rats in a cage, start killing each other and going crazy. And instead of going out into space and exploring space and turning our interests outward and exploring the worlds of science and space and getting off the fucking planet and getting out there and relieving the burden of the planet. No, let's cut the money for all of those things. Like, oh, up to $2 billion for the space station. Ooh, they spend trillions of dollars on shit and they can't give $2 billion for a space station, which is like probably the best thing you could do with that fucking money. Totally insane. They go, well, let's not play around in space till we solve all our problems here on Earth. You know, if someone had said that to Columbus, don't go looking for America until we get all the problems solved here in Europe, then we'd still be all living in Europe. That is such narrow-mindedness. Complete insanity. Anyways, the reason I really called is because there's going to be an earthquake soon. I just thought I'd let you know that. Goodbye.
1: End of message.
2: The next band is ready.
3: And so are we. And so are you. Neon Flambeau is here. Mondo X Pleoto. Take it away!

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0: Neon Flambeau, Mondo Exploito, a nice Italian tune there. Stay tuned for the next big band. We've only had two, that's 9,998 to go. Don't miss a single one.
1: Mr. McNaughton, you have a point there.
2: Yes, and it's on the top of his head.
3: Thank you.

0: five.
1: Well, what was that?
2: That was certainly wrote down a lot of numbers there.
1: You didn't register very high in the ratings that Saturday morning at Thanksgiving.
2: Well,
1: oh, really?
2: By that you mean we weren't equal to the other networks or what they were carrying?
1: You mean some of those little cartoon things got, as they term, a larger share of the audience?
2: I can't imagine a big television special like the Backstage's Safari Show being beaten by animated cartoons.
1: Oh, well.

0: Well, out with it, Greg. You sound as if you're holding something back from us. Give us the bad news.
1: According to Dwayne, it's the first time in history they could figure that there was no sampling discovered watching our special.
0: Uh-huh. By that you mean no one was watching the network we were on?
1: You mean nobody was watching our program? Precisely.

0: Here in New York, you had zero women between ages 18 and 25. Zero men between 18 and 25.
1: How about the 25 to 49 group?
0: But in the 25 to 49 group, you had zero women. And in the men, I know zero. That's right.
1: Saw you writing down all those zeros, and I began to think you were just making a little design there, kind of doodling as he was telling you about the show.

Well, good old everybody. Welcome to another damned edition of the Damned Hour of Crap. Howdy shucks, we got ourselves a rather packed show, so I'm going to keep my part a little bit on the minimal side. We got a bunch of long, annoying tracks. We started up at the top of this stupid thing with, we got a lot of Over the Edge this week. I will be playing excerpts from a Over the Edge show called A Night of a Thousand Bands. I got to hunt down the date on that one. I think it came from 1988. But it's basically Don Joyce hosting several bands, maybe one band representing three bands, who the hell knows. So you're going to hear excerpts from that night of Over the Edge. And we start off with Addict's Attic with a number called Mumblin' Mumba. After that, a little something from one of Phineas Narco's Midnight Video episodes. This is episode number 40, called 2001. Sushi Correlator. From the National Cynical Network brand on the Bandcamp. And after that, the Night of a Thousand Band continues with Neon Flam Blue with Mondo Exploto. Well, Don Joyce announced that. And that's about it for that section. Three tracks, 30 minutes. It's going to get crazy, folks. So I'm going to shut the hell up. And as I said in my Facebook posting and elsewhere, I'm going to use this as an excuse to play a couple of weird Stereolab tracks. It's been a while, so I might as well catch up on it. A track from the Instant Holograms on Metal film, the most recent one that came out earlier this year, I believe. And it's called Immortal Hands. After that, it's going to self-explain itself. Track called I'm Okay, But You're Fat. And after that, another slab of the Midnight Voicemail episode 44 called Trucked. And we'll see what happens from here. But in the meantime, I am shutting up and let this whole thing resolve itself. See you suckers on the other side.

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1: Favorite composer?
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0: That was right on the nose. Now let's try and answer the question. What was the title of the song played by the orchestra?
4: 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Are you ready for it? Here they go. 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Go ahead. They're going to play drums now. Go ahead. You hear them playing drums? Hi, Big Bopper. Spotlight, are you there? Spotlight, Big Bopper, are you there? Hello? Hey. Yeah, I'm here. Don? Don Joyce, are you there? Don Joyce, are you there?
5: 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Thank you for calling Grand Theater. 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
6: And you have fish and chips, and you have, what is it, pizza? What else
7: is
6: there?
7: That's about the fast food industry.
6: Is there a big market for hot omelets and radio dispatch trucks and things like that?
1: What was it they played?
0: That's what I'm trying to find out.
8: They make pizza all night. They make pizza. I get off work afterwards. I come home. I have pizza sauce all over my body. So I not know what tonight's show is. What you make the theme? The theme of the show. If Joe, I want Joe to give me theme. Then I can play it with the internet, and I will go look for John Joyce in India. What is theme?
9: It's the night of 10,000 maniac bands.
8: All right, so what number are you at? What band are you to? What, how many do you like it?
9: Sir, there are so many bands here tonight that I don't even know which the next one is.
8: Can you get Joe Terrence to do set on you?
9: I've got it. No.
10: This is not a quest line. This is the night of 10,000 maniac bands off the edge of the head. It's taking it away. It's the first time I've been on the edge. 10,000 bands.
9: Now, here's Candy Booze and the Candy Booze Group singing I'm Okay, But You're Fat. Take it away, sweetie.
11: I'm okay.
8: But you're fat.
12: We know where that's at.
13: Yeah.
12: I'm okay.
13: I'm sorry that your child just went splat.
12: Fat.
13: Yeah. I'm okay, fat. But you're fat.

0: Jackson here. That was the fourth or fifth of the 10,000 maniac bands here tonight on Overnight Edge. This is KPFA and KPFB in Berkeley, KFCF in Fresno, California. Is this the next band?
1: The what?
2: No, it isn't.
1: What song?
3: Since when do we have to explain when you answer to the success of the major contract?
4: Well, sir, we have another famous band that I was placed to the tune of Tragic Clip 45. Coming up.
5: Some of these bands, I don't know their IQ level is about.
6: Hey, Lester.
7: Of omelets, all kinds, Western omelets, mushrooms,
8: cheese, jelly,
7: cheese.
8: But I don't know, is there a big market for them to go around town in a radio-operated truck delivering them?
7: What do you mean, Mary? We'd take orders here at home, and you'd make them, and then we'd send them out in a truck driven by Calvin, perhaps?
8: Yes, and then there'd be a radio in the truck so we could talk to him while he was delivering it and tell him to hurry up and so forth.
7: Might even outfit the truck so he could make them in the truck on the way to whoever ordered it.
8: Now, that's beginning to make a little sense to me.
9: Responsible, receptive, reusable. 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
7: Omelets,
8: Yes, and then you could probably have the truck.

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1: Go Mondo.
0: Business is business.

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I'm being brainwashed and don't know how to block it.

0: business is business.
1: Decorated like a big egg or something.
2: Yes, yes, I can see
1: it. Or a chicken. Now. So the motif would, you know,
2: yes,
1: come alive to people. They say, oh, there goes the famous Backstage's omelet truck.
3: Billy Joel. Billy Idol. Elton John. Neil Young.

0: Eurythmics, Culture Club, including Boy George, Band-Aid, Relax, Stevie Wonder, Dean Martin.
1: Would be quite a convenience to be able to pick up the phone and say, would you send me 2 Western omelets, please?
2: Have you grown up the idea of maybe specializing in scungili?
1: Scungili?
2: Scungili?
1: Scungili. Is that octopus, you mean?
2: I guess that's what it is, isn't it? Scungili? Is there a big market for that? I can see
1: fast food octopus operation.
2: I can see
1: operation?
2: Kids with the thick shake and a hamburger, but I can't see them with a scungili, whatever, and a thick shake.
3: You could do our theme with beer bottles of different.
4: I need more bottles.
3: Yeah.
4: Let's open some more beers.
3: Well, why don't we pick the needle up and then finish off some beer bottles and come back and maybe we'll have the theme.
4: Okay. Like just as a reminder, here's the first note.
3: That's the end of this part of the album. So good day.
4: Good day.
3: Okay, where are you?
4: I'm over here, eh?
3: No.
4: Okay, like, here we are at Peter's Donuts.
3: Oh, take off. We
4: it's
3: are not.
4: Three. We are.
3: Why?
4: Oh,
3: okay.
4: Thanks.
3: Okay.
4: Thanks.
3: No,
4: thanks
3: okay.
4: for blowing it.
3: No, you're right. It's 3.
4: Oh, no, no.
3: No, it's 3 in the morning and we're at, what? Whose donuts?
1: No, I don't
4: Peter's
1: think
4: donuts.
1: The two
4: Peter's
1: go
4: donuts.
1: Together.
2: No, they don't seem to go together. It's congealing and a thick shake.
1: No.
2: No.
1: And
2: you, whatever it is you want a thick shake with it.
1: And you want to be able to serve it fast.

0: John Lennon, Apollonia 6, REO Speedwagon, David Gilmour, The Rolling Stones, Pat Benatar, Hall & Oates, Wham, Adam Ant, Bananarama, The Thompson Twins, Missing Persons, Duran Duran, Kenny Rogers, Police, Eurythmics, Culture Club, including Boy George, Band-Aid, Relax, Stevie Wonder, Dean Martin, Kiss, Scorpions, Def Leppard, Scooby Dooby Doo, Spinal Tap, Michael Cimbello, Flashdance, Kenny Loggins, Phil Collins, Fire Incorporated, Olivia Newton-John, and all other individual groups or individual artists who vibrate in consonance with them and with the vibration of the fallen angels and the demons of death and hell from out the bottomless pit.
1: Well, it's become a very big business, and there are small companies too. It's fragmented, but I think that, yes, it's a very big business. Listen, the music industry, the record industry alone is $12 billion a year worldwide. In America, it's $5 billion of
2: that. I think let's think about it a while.
1: $5 billion a year in the United States.
2: Maybe we'll come up with something. So far, Omelette's a pretty good idea, though.
1: That doesn't include personal appearance tours, doesn't include the merchandising, doesn't include the music publishing and the songwriting, and all of the ancillary tie-ins like a deal with Coca-Cola for $5 or $10 or $12 million to tie in with a particular soft drink manufacturer. I mean, it's big, big business.
3: Today's the

0: game tonight. We're the Alan Thicks.
1: I'm Alan.
0: I'm Thick. When we were in Portland last night.
1: Yeah, it was great.
2: Hey, wait till we introduce you guys. Let's wait till we're introduced. Let's get our act together.
0: Where's the strip of paper?
1: It's not up there, man.
0: Oh no, crisis, oh no.
3: Well, it's become a very big business, and it was
4: Now, hand me the phone, will you?
5: Jack, I called his house before we went on the air, and his line's out of order.
4: How do you like that?
6: Look, why don't we start the sketch without him?
7: Sure, but right now it's time for a song. What are we going to do for a song?
8: Beware, Mike is on the road again. He got his new truck today.
9: Whoa, I just got my car phone installed and I'm trying the service out, see what GTE mobile nets really like. Sitting here, I'm on 280 by Stevens Creek Boulevard, Lawrence Expressway, heading south. I'm about ready to pass that exit. Oh, momentarily. Anyways, I just want to check this out and say hi to all of you people out there.
10: I'll call you.
11: Halloween used to be one of my favorite holidays. Trick or treat, we used to say. But if we didn't have a trick, we'd have a treat. And I really blew this one. But anyway, I'll just continue. Hold on. And so, how the rest of it go? No, wait a minute. Okay. But there was no trick, and there was no treat. There was only a stupid radio show. Man, I have heard some better shows in my time, and I tell... Hold on, here's Mike. Hello?
12: Mike, are you there? Mike?
13: Hello?
12: Mike?
13: Yeah?
12: What are you doing?
13: I'm on 101 right now.
12: You're in your truck?
13: Getting near Lawrence Express. Yeah.
12: Brand new.
13: I'm on the other line. You have to call me back.
12: Okay, that's fine. Just make sure you keep watching the road.
13: Okay.
12: Keep driving on the road there, Tiger.
13: What?
12: Keep driving on the road.
13: What are you talking about? This damn CD won't work. Damn CD player. World War II. I'm fucking dead. Can you say that? Come on, join up and die.

0: you in one truck.
1: Hey, Mr. McConnell, who's your favorite composer?
2: Beethoven was my favorite.
3: I bet you were his, too.
0: Very good, Mr. Levan. That was right on the nose. Now let's try and answer the question. What was the title of the song played by the orchestra?
4: I got a band here called Big Bopper and Spotlight. Are you ready for it? Here they go. Go ahead, Big Bopper and Spotlight. Go ahead. They're going to play drums now. Go ahead. You hear them playing drums? Hi, Big Bopper. Spotlight, are you there? Spotlight, Big Bopper, are you there? Hello? Hey. Yeah, I'm here. Don? Don Joyce, are you there? Don Joyce, are you there?
5: Oh. Thank you for calling Grand Peter. Located on Mission Street between 22nd and 23rd. 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
1: What was it they played?
0: That's what I'm trying to find out.
7: I make pizza all night. I make pizza. I get off work at 12:30. I come home. I have pizza sauce all over my body. So I not know what tonight's show is. What you make the theme? The theme of the show. If Joe, I want Joe to give me theme. Then I can play it with the internet, and I will go look for John Joyce in India. What is theme?
8: It's the night of 10,000 maniac bands.
7: All right, so what number are you at? What band are you to? What, how many do they get?
8: Sir, there are so many bands here tonight that I don't even know which the next one is.
7: Can you get Joe Terrence to do shit on you?
8: I've got it. No.
9: This is not a quest line. This is the night of 10,000 maniac bands off the edge of the world. It's taking it away. It's the first time I've been on the edge. 10,000 bands.
8: Now, here's Candy Booze and the Candy Booze Group singing I'm Okay, But You're Fat. Take it away, sweetie.
10: I'm okay, but you're fat.
11: You know where that's at?
12: Yeah.
11: I'm okay.
12: I'm sorry that your child just went splat.
11: Fat.
12: Yeah. I'm okay, fat. But you're fat.

0: And yes, I see your habitat, but I'm okay and you're fat.
1: Jumpin' Jack Jackson here. That was the fourth or fifth of the 10,000 maniac bands here tonight on Overnight Edge. 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

0: to the next band.
1: The what?
2: No, it isn't.
1: What song?
2: Since when do you have to explain the answer to the success of the major contract?
3: Some of these bands, I don't know their IQ level is about. I don't know. Hey, Lester. Lester.
4: The omelets, all kinds, western omelets, mushrooms,
5: cheese, jelly,
4: cheese.
5: But I don't know, is there a big market for them to go around town in a radio-operated truck delivering them?
4: What do you mean, Mary? We'd take orders here at home, and you'd make them, and then we'd send them out in a truck driven by Calvin, perhaps?
5: Yes, and then there'd be a radio in the truck so we could talk to him while he was delivering it and tell him to hurry up and so forth.
4: Might even outfit the truck so he could make them in the truck on the way to whoever ordered it.
5: Now, that's beginning to make a little sense to me.
6: Responsible, receptive, reusable. This is the Universal Media Network.
4: Omelets, eh?
5: Yes, and then you could probably have the truck

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Go Mundo.

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0: Decorated like a big egg.
1: Yes, that's how you see
0: it. Or a chicken. So the motif would, you know, come alive to people. They say, oh, there go the famous Backstage's omelet truck.
2: Billy Joel. Billy Idol. Elton John.

0: Eurythmics, Culture Club, including Boy George, Band-Aid, Relax, Stevie Wonder, Dean Martin.
1: Would be quite a convenience to be able to pick up the phone and say, would you send me 2 Western omelets, please?
2: Have you grown up the idea of maybe specializing in scongili?
1: Scongili?
2: Scongili?
1: Scongili. Is that octopus, you mean?
2: I guess that's what it is, isn't it? Scongili? Is there a big market for that? I can see
1: fast food octopus operation.
2: I can see
1: operation?
2: Kids with the thick shake and a hamburger, but I can't see them with a scongili, whatever, and a thick shake.
3: You could do the our theme with beer bottles of different.
4: I need more bottles.
3: Yeah.
4: Let's open some more beers.
3: Well, why don't we pick the needle up and then finish off some beer bottles and come back and maybe we'll have the theme.
4: Okay. Like just as a reminder, here's the first note.
3: That's the end of this part of the album. So good day.
4: Good day.
3: Okay, where are you?
4: I'm over here, eh?
3: No.
4: Okay, like, here we are at Peter's Donuts.
3: Oh, take off. We
4: it's
3: are not.
4: Three. We are.
3: Why?
4: Oh,
3: okay.
4: Thanks.
3: Okay.
4: Thanks.
3: No,
4: thanks
3: okay.
4: for blowing it.
3: No, you're right. It's 3.
4: Oh, no.
3: It's 3 in the morning and we're at, what? Whose donuts?
1: No, I don't
4: Peter's
1: think
4: donuts.
1: The two
4: Peter's
1: go
4: donuts.
1: Together.
2: No, they don't seem to go together. It's congealing and a thick shake.
1: No.
2: And you want whatever it is you want a thick shake with it.
1: And you want to be able to serve it fast.

0: John Lennon, Apollonia 6, REO Speedwagon, David Gilmour, The Rolling Stones, Pat Benatar, Hall & Oates, Wham, Adam Ant, Bananarama, The Thompson Twins, Missing Persons, Duran Duran, Kenny Rogers, Police, Eurythmics, Culture Club, including Boy George, Band-Aid, Relax, Stevie Wonder, Dean Martin, Kiss, Scorpions, Def Leppard, Scooby Dooby Doo, Spinal Tap, Michael Cimbello, Flashdance, Kenny Loggins, Phil Collins, Fire Incorporated, Olivia Newton-John, and all other individual groups or individual artists who vibrate in consonance with them and with the vibrations of fallen angels and the demons of death and hell from out the bottomless pit.
1: Well, it's become a very big business, and there are small companies too. It's fragmented, but I think that, yes, it's a very big business. Listen, the music industry, the record industry alone is $12 billion a year worldwide. In America, it's $5 billion of
2: them. I think let's think about it a while.
1: $5 billion a year in the United States.
2: Maybe we'll come up with something. So far, Omelette's a pretty good idea, though.
1: That doesn't include personal appearance tours, doesn't include the merchandising, doesn't include the music publishing and the songwriting, and all of the ancillary tie-ins like a deal with Coca-Cola for $5 or $10 or $12 million to tie in with a particular soft drink manufacturer. I mean, it's big, big business.
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0: I'm Madeline.
1: I'm Vic. When we were in Portland last night.
0: Yeah, it was great.
2: Hey, wait till we introduced you guys.
0: It was wet.
3: Yeah.
2: Let's wait till we're introduced. Let's get our act together.
1: Where's the strip of paper?
2: It's not up there, man. Look,
1: Oh no, crisis, oh no.
4: Well, it's become a very big business, and it was sort of
2: close here. Hey.
5: Now, hand me the phone, will you?
6: Jack, I called his house before we went on the air, and his line's out of order.
5: How do you like that?
7: Look, why don't we start the sketch without him?
8: Sure, but right now it's time for a song. What are we going to do for a song?
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0: All right, folks, had to drop out for quite a bit of time because I got to make room, make everything fall under the three-hour mark, excuse me, because as you all know, Otis has taken up the rear here. He is back. First show of his return was last week, and this week will be no different. In the meantime, we started off with Immortal Hands by Stereolab from the album Instant Holograms on Metal Film. Candy Dose and the Candy Dose group. I'm okay, but you're fat. We snuck in Truck Parts 1 and 2 from the Midnight Voicemail Episode 44, Trucked by the National Cynical Network by Phineas Norco. After that, Simple Headphone Mind by Stereolab and Nurses with Wound from the compilation album, basically it switched on Volume 5, Pulse of the Early Brain. And we ended that set with the Alan Thix, Today's the Day Miss USA Disappears. More telling than usual. All right, folks. You're not going to hear much from me on this week's episode, but you will be hearing a lot of Over the Edge this week because the whatever of Over the Edge is from a show from October 24th, 1982. It is called Receptacle Programming Continues. It features too many people from Negative Land, largely Don Joyce, with the Weatherman sneaking in here and there in the excerpt. But in the meantime, I'm going to shut up and let this whole thing follow out. I'm going to let Don Joyce announce the name of the band of this because I can't pronounce it, with a song called Desperate. Huge Deck, Coincidence Part 2 from the Midnight Voicemail Episode 44, Trucked. And we're going to end the whole stupid thing again with the Snoits with Louie Louie, a perfect song to end an hour, or in this case, 3 hours of confusion. And from there, it's Receptacle Programming Continues. And as I said before, Otis will be, it will be forced to follow this noisy, confusing 3 hour blitz. No programming notes for right now. What the day is today? Oh, yes. Today is the 12th of this broadcasting. And that's about it for my end of the show. We're halfway through, but you get the idea. The show will continue without me, at least without my mumbling voice. So while we're at it, my thanks and apologies to DJ Georgie Girl, Otis, bringing up the rear here, Mr. Fab, Mark Time, the Weatherman for showing up. I'm going to give a bonus thanks to Phineas Narker for providing a good dose of entertainment for this week. Go to his website over at Bandcamp and invest some money in his audio adventures. Adventures, not adventures. And that's about it for this week's edition of Our Crap. I have been your host, Dano. Enjoy the rest of the show for the next 90 minutes. Good day. Good luck, because you're all are going to need it. See you in the chat room. Bye all.
1: 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Stumbling towards the microphones is the Ignorami and Desperate.

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0: Ignoramming with desperate. They were, and we are. That's why we're accepting any band at all on the night of 1,000 maniac bands. Stay tuned for our next band.
1: I'm ready to play the song.
2: Over here into the microphone, Galvin.
1: What?
2: Come over here and ask.
1: Oh, whatever.
3: Right.
2: Now,
3: yeah.
2: You all ready for your identifying tune?
3: Yes, sir.
2: All right. And here is your song to identify. All right, now.
3: Hello? You're on Over the Edge, light of 10,000 maniac bands. Well, I believe this call has fallen asleep, but if you'll call up now, 848-4425, we'll put you on the air. On the air with a lot of hair on the night of many bands.

0: Are you offended yet?
1: Are you crazy? If I were easily offended, I wouldn't tune in this program.
0: There's something to that. Well, I wish you'd lift your standards some. Of course, if you did that, you probably wouldn't be here.
1: Well, you see, this is part of my therapy. The therapist says if I can live through this, I can live through anything.
0: Well, we're going to give you a good dose, Dad, this morning.

0: Boy, this is really an exciting moment, isn't it? I mean...
1: Is it?
0: It's seven after, and...
1: And here we are.
0: And here we are.
1: How about that? See the power that you have?
0: Right. That's right.
1: This is a whole new thing, folks. Okay, let's go to the deck. Are you standing by?
2: I am standing by because it's too wet to sit there.
1: Wow, I mean, I'm impressed.
2: I shouldn't touch that. I knew I shouldn't have touched that. Oh, my goodness.
1: Lick your finger, and that's the wind part of it.
2: Dry it off.
1: This is fairly sexist and perverted, but...
2: Uh-huh.
1: We can't confirm that we...
2: I would, though, reach for your binoculars right now, Ted.
1: Okay.
2: Uh-huh. I'm going to turn off some of the equipment that they have stocked up here for me because it's been really nice. Thank you, yeah. Okay, well, now that equipment's been shut down, I can come back downstairs.
1: All right. Thank you, Susan. From the huge deck.
3: All right.
1: Well, there it is.
3: I'm better for that.
1: Yes. We worked long and hard to bring that to you, and don't thank us for it. It's part of our job.
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0: You may start your message now.
2: Perhaps it's an interesting bit of coincidence, or perhaps it's not, but just recently, I would say last Thursday night, I pulled out my Triumph Just a Game CD, which of course has Lay It on the Line, which at one point was a somewhat popular song on stations such as KOME and KSJO and so forth. Of course, I hadn't heard that song before I pulled out the CD the other night in literally years, a couple of years at least. And then I dial into your box on a whim today, and there is a brief snippet of that very same song. Well, as I say, perhaps it's a bit of interesting coincidence, or perhaps it's not.
0: End of message.
3: For All Night Over the Edge, which isn't quite going all night over the edge, because Laura Wernick is here with none of the above. Well, it's really too bad we have one more band we couldn't quite squeeze in. Unless it's all right with Laura. Oh, Laura says it's all right, ladies and gentlemen. That means that the last of the Thousand Night Band show is on. They'll be up in just a minute. Our last band have been waiting all night. And here they are.
4: Excuse me. We're quite ready.
3: They are quite ready.

Hand it to me. Did anybody see Little Richard's acceptance, or rather, category announcement on the Grammys? Wow! Wow! Wow! Now that's rock and roll. And now, this may be rock and roll too, the snoits, it certainly sounds like it with Louis.

0: approve of the billing tonight. I hope somebody's awake out there. I know I'm going to go. I think the rest of us are going to go, too.
1: I go, too. I got to go. You got to go.
0: The guy on drums.
1: I got to go.
0: Is he going to go?
1: I got to go.
2: All right, let's go.
3: That was it. Snoits! We have Louie Louie! They finally got it out. I hope they're satisfied. Thank you for joining us on the night of 10,000 maniac fans on Over the Edge. You're listening to KPFA, KPFB, and KFCF. It was known Berkeley, Backwards League. Thank you very much for listening. Join us next week when we'll be back.
4: Well, now you have done it. You broke the Jungle Room stream, and now you're stuck with 30 minutes of bonus crap. That's right. That dummy, Don O, is now left alone to end today's programming in any way and any length of time he feels like it. It could be 15 minutes, 30 minutes, or hell, even an hour worth of crap like the residents farting in concert or a bootleg recording of me sneezing. Either way, the smelly wind blows, you're stuck with this bonus crap. Suck in, all in, crappers. You may haven't asked for it, but you deserve it.
5: Anymore with anything. Where is my 409? I want to have it right now. I get the 409. I want to clean off that television knob. I don't know what I want to do, but I really want to clean that knob right now. Please get the Formula 409 for me right now. Please. I want the 409 right now. If I don't have the 409, I'm not going to be able to have any coffee from Safe Muffins either. So if you get me the 409, then I can go to Safe Muffins, and then I can have coffee. And then maybe I'll be able to have sex once again on the stupid show. But before I can do that, I gotta clean the TV set knobs. They're all covered with turkey juice right now. And then I don't know what I'm gonna do after that. But at any rate, I think it's gonna rain in a couple hours. Then 409 will come out of the sky. And then I don't know what I'm gonna do after that. But then I know. Or do I? Then I really don't know. I think I'm gonna die right now. I don't know. Okay. You wanna stop it? I don't know. Do you or don't you? What's that funny noise? Why are you doing that?
6: And Bill Graham presents.
5: Come on, you can do it.
7: We're not allowed to have positions of responsibility in areas where it would be proven that they're not qualified. If he insisted on using them in the same way that he used them this time, I wouldn't want to go through it, and I would just refuse that. But he's a good person. I think he's a decent person.
6: The S Festival was one of 16,000 of Graham's gigs, and he's been throwing them since 1965. But rock and roll... To Bill Graham, it wasn't rock and roll that made the 60s. It was the 60s that made rock and roll.
7: I don't want to join their peers in the alternative lifestyle. It was Vietnam or Watergate or Nixon, whatever, the gay situation. There were also the lyrics to be heard from the artists of the day who would speak out against the trials and tribulations of that era. That society as a large unit doesn't exist anymore. And you go to a concert now, I'm not saying it's right or wrong, and they come with their private social circle, and they will take their seats or their place and relate to that stage. They don't the relationship isn't we are all one. There isn't the invisible and vocal cord that speaks out.
6: What's left? Entertainment. And that's why the same guy who's been bringing us the likes of Jefferson Airplane and the Grateful Dead